There you go. All right, Devin Allman there. By request, Midnight Lake Erie was the name of the song from the album The Blues Summit. And now we turn to A Precious Memory, also by request from Floyd Tillman.

Well, there you go. By request, that was Floyd Tillman here on Laying Down Tracks, WREW-FM 91.1 Cleveland, where we are broadcasting live and in stereo from the campus of Case Western Reserve University. And here we have another request. Perhaps you'll have precious memory if you're out on Lake Erie. Midnight Lake Erie.

That's Doug McKean. Lake Erie Lullaby is the name of the song, and on Sunday, September 27th, the Good Time 3 is going to be a cruise. They're calling it the Luau on the Lake, and it is happening at 7 o'clock in the evening until 9:30. This is on Sunday, September 27th, and John Messengers are going to be supplying music, and there will be limbo and dancing contests. Luau on the Lake. It's all happening aboard the Good Time Cruise. The Good Time 3 will be cruising on Lake Erie beginning at 7 o'clock in the evening, going until 9:30. This is happening Sunday, September 27th. John Messengers are going to be performing on deck. There will be limbo and dancing, the Luau on the Lake. And if you'd like more information on this, once again, it's Sunday, September 27th. You can give a call over there to the dock, 216-200-9813, 216-200-9813, here on WRUW-FM.

by request, the Grateful Dead. Estimated Profit, here on Laying Down Tracks, WRUW-FM, 91.1 Cleveland. 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I'm your host, Mr. J.E.G. Happy Thursday to you. Delighted that you are on board with us here on Laying Down Tracks. And coming up, it's the Live from Cleveland show at 10 o'clock this evening, going until 11. Plastic Wildflowers will be performing live just for you. 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Here's another request, Candy Cane.

0: Of course, the unmistakable voice of Bob Dylan here on Laying Down Tracks. And joining us at the microphone here, it's Filthy Rich, the impresario of the Live from Cleveland show.
1: How you doing, Mr. GG?
0: Oh, I'm doing great, Filthy Rich. Thank you for coming by.
1: And hello to everybody out there in Radio Land. I'm glad to be here. And so you were talking about, what was it called? This luau on the lake?
0: Yes, the luau on the lake, and it's on board Filthy Rich, the Good Time 3.
1: Well, you know what else is
0: that's
1: on?
0: That's the ship that goes up the Cuyahoga River. You get to see all the bridges and all the buildings.
1: You know what else is happening on the Good Time 3?
0: Well, aside from the luau on the lake, I'm kind of blown away by that, but what else is going on?
1: This Monday at the Good Time 3, it is the Cleveland Blues Society's Blues Cruise. And that'll be, I believe, shipboards around 6 o'clock or so.
0: All right. You
1: can go to clevelandblues.org if you're interested in joining us aboard the Good Time 3. Little note about the Good Time 3, the original Good Time, the Good Time 1.
0: Yes.
1: My high school principal was the captain.
0: Oh, wow.
1: Mr. Zimmerman.
0: How cool.
1: Yeah, and Captain Rick, who's the pilot now of the Good Time 3, is good friends with the entire Zimmerman family, and they do come aboard every now and again and enjoy the lake.
0: Well, look at you there, rubbing elbows with the Cuyahoga celebrities.
1: Yes,
0: there.
1: That's right. So we hope to see you out there. We're going to be broadcasting here on 911 Emergency Radio right around 7:30. We'll go on the air with some good music. You can check the entire lineup at Cleveland.

0: Salemblues.org. Tickets, I believe, are still available. I don't think they're sold out yet, so hurry, hurry, hurry.
1: And when does this happen? Broadcasting live by us and the Blues Cruise?
0: This will be this Monday, the 24th, I believe.
1: All right.
0: Is this Monday? Let me look at the calendar. Monday the 24th. And like I said, we'll be on the air about 7:30, probably go until about 10. Boat docks around about 11. And we just keep the tape rolling for the pickup band that usually finishes up the night. It's a lot of fun. If you've never been, I highly encourage you to check it out this year.
1: Okay, thank you very much, Filthy Rich. And yes, the Good Time 3, there's also a cruise happening Sunday, September 27th. It's a luau on the lake with Ja Messengers, Reggae Mon, and they're going to have a limbo contest. I've already signed you up for it, limber up those joints. Don't roll them too hard. They won't like. Yeah, limber up those joints. And there's also dancing and everything. A luau on the lake where you're lay. This is aboard the Good Time 3, Sunday, September 27th, and they want you to be boarding by 7 o'clock in the evening, they shove off and will be out on the lake until 9:30. Yeah. They also go up the river.
0: Yeah, that's a lot of fun.
1: And if you haven't been before, the Good Time goes all the way up the Cuyahoga River, so you get to see all the cool bridges and the old buildings and the trees. It's quite a cruise.
0: You can see both sides of the river, the east side and the west.
1: Yeah, yes, you can. So you don't have to have that debate about which is better, the east side or the west side.
0: That's right, because
1: all you have to do is turn your head.
0: So that I will say that both of these events are rain or shine. We're going to be in the ship, so we don't care if it rains. Actually, a couple 3 years ago, I think, we just started pulling out onto the lake and the clouds opened and we had this giant thunderstorm. And you know, Captain Rick kept the even keel and kept us going. So we'll see you on the Good Time 3 sooner better than later. Okay.
1: All right. Very good. Yes. Okay. And you were talking about your Mr. Zimmerman at your high school.
0: That's pretty fun.
1: Well, there's a Mr. Zimmerman right here in our virtual DJ here, our computerized record playing machine.
0: Well, also,
1: and so we have a song from Bob Dylan interpreted this evening for us by Bill Kirchen, the master of the Telecaster.
0: Before we get to that, a couple other things. On Live from Cleveland last week, we had Tall Grass.
1: Yes. All right. Very good.
0: And this week, we have Plastic Wildflowers.
1: Excellent. We're plastic going through the botany.
0: That's right. So Plastic Wildflowers are a four-piece acoustic band, upright bass, guitar, a little drum kit, I think, and something else. I can't remember. And they'll be on with us on Live from Cleveland at 10 o'clock.
1: Excellent.
0: And perhaps Mr. JG might be able to take this request, and it'll be Dealer's Choice. The famous drummer, the guy without the beard, Frank Beard of ZZ Top, passed away this week.
1: Yes.
0: And we lost Dusty Hill a few years ago. He was the bass player. ZZ Top, I believe, is kaput now. So maybe we can get a couple of ZZ Top's Frank Beard on drums, you know, perhaps maybe cheap sunglasses.
1: All right. Very good. Well,
0: let's go to that Mr. Zimmerman now, Bob Zimmerman.
1: Okay, yes. And so Bob Zimmerman wrote this song. It's called Just Like Tom Thumb's Blues. And tonight it is interpreted for us by the master of the Telecaster, the titan of the Telecaster. You know who I'm talking about. It's Bill Kirchen.

we go by request. Leon Russell and the Tedeschi Trucks Band. And we also heard... Yeah, we also heard Peter, Paul, and Mary, Bob Dylan's Dream, also by request. Isis, Bob Dylan, and also Bill Kirchen from his album King of Diesel Billy, Just Like Tom Thumb's Blues. And we began the mini Bob Dylan tribute with Candy Kane and her rendition of Watching the River Flow from her album Knockout. And we had a caller who wanted to hear some country music, and we aim to please.

From down in Creek Mud Country, Beausoleil on that song there is called the Acadian Two-Step here on Laying Down Tracks, WRUW-FM 91.1 Cleveland. And we also heard a Cajun Love Fest there with the Cajun Love Song from Leon Russell and his masterpiece album entitled Carney. That one came out in

1971, and then Tumbling Tumbleweeds, also from Leon Russell when he was recording under the name of Hank Wilson. That's from the 1984 album Hank Wilson, Volume 1. And the Dixie Lullaby from Tedeschi Trucks Band and Leon Russell there. And you are indeed tuned in to WRUW-FM. We're also online across the globe at WRUW.org. And the Plastic Wildflowers, they are playing tonight on the Live from Cleveland show right here on WRUW. They start playing at around 10 o'clock and will be going until 11. Yes, it's Plastic Wildflowers on the Live from Cleveland show tonight, which airs every Thursday night from 10 until 11 Eastern time right here at WRUW. And on this day, Jim Reeves was born, 1923. And Jim passed away in 1964. He perished in a plane crash. And here's Jim Reeves right now for us by request.

That's Emmylou Harris, of course, Alone and Forsaken, the Hank Williams song. You are tuned in to WRUW-FM 91.1 Cleveland, and we play country music, roots and branches, and sometimes we go out on a limb. Thank you for that one. And the Workmen's Circle Yiddish Concert in the Park. It is happening this Sunday at 5 o'clock at Kane Park over there in Cleveland Heights. KanePark.com for more information on this show. Kane, C-A-I-N, Kane Park. It's in Cleveland Heights. And the Workman's Circle Yiddish Concert in the Park. It is happening at 5 o'clock in the early evening this coming Sunday. And it's wonderful how all the different ethnic groups are represented here with our music here in the Cleveland area. We certainly have a great melting pot of various ethnic groups contributing their culture to our lifestyles here in Northeastern Ohio. And on Saturday, next Saturday, August 29th at Legacy Village, they are hosting the Blue Drivers. And this is 8:30 p.m. start time. Again, this is next Saturday, August 29th at Legacy Village. It's the Blue Drivers. And Saturday, September 12th, it's the Waterloo

Arts Fest, and they're going to have a program at the Beach Slam Ballroom from noon until 7 in the evening, and many performers with all types of music will be performing not only at the Beach Slam Ballroom from noon until 7, but also throughout the event itself, which is the Waterloo Arts Fest. And this is kind of a big deal, and it's happening on Saturday, September 12th this year. And this Saturday, August 22nd, Paul Kovac of Hillbilly Idol fame will be performing at Visible Voice Books as part of their Saturday sessions. And Visible Voice Books, it's located at 4601 Lorraine Avenue, 44102. And this is a free show featuring Paul Kovac of Hillbilly Idol fame. And this coming Saturday, he'll be performing from 2 until 4 in the afternoon at Visible Voice Books. And here's Paul Kovac right now.

that's Vicky Chu and Jen Maurer. And Vicky Chu will be performing at the Tree Lawn Thursday, September 17th. The Tree Lawn, it's over there on Waterloo. September 17th, that's a Thursday. It's also Mike Scarpello's birthday. But at 7:30 in the evening at the Tree Lawn, it's going to be Vicky Chu performing. And this Saturday, the Forest City Dangjo Club will be performing at the Tree Lawn featuring Tara Scott. It's a Cleveland Swing thing. 7 o'clock this coming Saturday at the Tree Lawn over there on Waterloo. Here's Patsy Cline.

Patsy Cline was recording this song today, back in 1961, at the Bradley Film and Recording Studio in Nashville. 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
1: All right, folks. Hey, thanks so much for tuning in to Live from Cleveland. I hope you enjoyed Tall Grass last week. Ooh, Isaac, you weren't here. But
2: I was not here.
1: Send me some great photos from your time at Simple Planet.
2: Yeah, it was a good show. Sweaty and screamed a lot. And yeah.
1: It's almost like what's going to happen here down here tonight. It's back to being sweaty again, but a little bit less screaming. There's some very tasteful shouting that you might hear from the next group, but no screaming tonight. This evening, we've got on a wonderful band called Plastic Wildflowers. Some of the players in this group I have known for a very, very long time. They can be found, as most people might these days, on Instagram. Plastic.wildflowers is where you can follow them. And there are some other great links there as well, including a tape pre-order that you may find out more information about from Outlandish Press, and some more great stuff, including their Bandcamp links and all of that jazz. We can watch it tonight live.
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1: And without further ado, I'm going to throw it over.
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2: There's that whole thing.
1: On Saturday, September 12th. 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You can also RSVP on our website and add it to your Google Calendar. I don't know if you're like me, but that's actually extremely helpful to add it to the Google Calendar. This year, our headliners are going to be Mr. Gnome. Yes, they're from Cleveland, Ohio, but nationally renowned, if not internationally, world renowned. The Laughing Chimes from Athens, Ohio are also going to join us, along with Knights, False Teeth, Cheap Easies, Cherry Yachtsmen, Velocity Stacks with Windswept Hair, Tetraviolet, and Relic. And if you were a longtime listener alive from Cleveland, I'm sure you've heard those band names plenty of times on our program. So yes, RSVP on Facebook, add it to your Google Calendar with our website event. It is all there for you. But one thing you're not going to hear at Studio A, you're only going to hear tonight, right now at 10 o'clock here on Live from Cleveland, is Plastic Wildflowers.

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0: And I'm going to take a sip of water. Hope everyone's having a good night out there. We got a few more.

All right, you just heard Plastic Wildflowers here on Live from Cleveland. They're going to come in the studio and talk to us in just a moment here. In the meantime, we are going to hear a song that was recommended to me. I have not heard it yet, but by the band Plastic Wildflowers themselves. This is Saul Adamski with I Miss Living Without You here on Live from Cleveland.

0: All right, we are live with Plastic Wildflowers here on Live from Cleveland. Thank you so much for coming down here and joining us on Thursday.
1: Thank you for having us.
0: I put that in my FAQ, too. If everyone could go around and just remind us what you play in the group. We didn't get to hear everybody in the live room. So, your name and what you're playing in Plastic Wildflowers.
2: Well, I guess I'll start. I'm JD, and I play the bass.
1: I'm Kyle, and I play guitar and sing.
3: My name is Jamie, and I play the violin here.
4: My name is Evan, and I play the drums, and I sing backup vocals.
0: Awesome. Thank you so much for joining me. A lot of very familiar faces. Some I haven't seen in a pretty long time. Others I see all the time, JD. But I'm meeting you for the first time.
3: Hello.
0: So this is great. I love it. Tell me a little bit about how this group in particular, Plastic Wildflowers, got started.
1: Yeah, so I was playing bass for Evan's band, who plays drums in this band, before COVID, a band called Tension on the Heartstring. And Evan and I were living together when COVID started, and I was kind of noodling around on the classical guitar, and we worked on these a lot during 2020 and 2021.
0: And then is this a departure from the group that you were previously playing in with Evan, or kind of an extension?
4: It dissolved.
1: Yeah.
4: We tried to keep it going.
0: Yeah.
4: Can you hear me okay?
0: Yeah, sorry, this mic keeps like getting lower and lower. There we go.
4: Right.
3: We got to get closer.
0: No, you're good. Sonically, is it a departure from the group?
1: Tension was a little bit more rockin', but I think there's some sonic similarities and stuff. We definitely have influenced each other a lot. Evan, basically taught me I could tune my guitar down a whole step, and that really actually made this band click. So I definitely credit Evan's influence a lot.
0: There's a lot of just really cool, I don't know, I don't want to call them tricks, but like tonality, like different sound that you get in this project that I haven't heard. It really encourages you to listen. And I know that, Kyle, you're also a poet. Do you think that you took some of what you've learned as a working poet and brought it into this group as well?
1: Yeah, I think it influenced a lot. And the big struggle for me with songwriting, I started playing music pretty young, but I quit for a long time, mostly because fitting words to music became so challenging that I kind of gave up for a while. But they definitely influence each other. And once it clicked, I've been feeling pretty happy with it.
0: And then how did the rest of Plastic Wildflowers assemble?
1: Well, JD is a dear friend that we've known for a long time. And when he was going to school when he started school for upright bass, we were like, oh, you want to try that in a band setting? And he begrudgingly agreed.
2: Yeah.
1: and then Jamie, we met last year through playing a show. Jamie Berland, has solo music of her own as well.
0: Yeah. And then you sometimes play with like other rotating

0: or no? Have I seen other people do?
1: Yeah, we used to have a different cellist and violinist a few years ago. Yeah.
0: Okay, but not right now. Not currently.
1: No.
0: Okay, got you. No, no pressure. I think that you found a good rhythm here, and this is great. JD, did you always play upright bass, or is this something you recently picked up?
2: Yeah, I mean, I started a couple of years ago.
0: Yeah. You got really serious about it really fast.
2: Yeah, I did.
3: He was new when he joined the band for the upright.
2: Yeah, only a couple months, but yeah, now I can sort of play it now. That's pretty cool.
4: Sorta.
2: Awesome.
4: You're rocking, JD.
0: You're a star.
2: Thanks.
0: Well, very cool. You told me that you have some new music on the horizon, which is very exciting.
1: Yeah, we have a full-length record that is about to be in the mixing phase. Yeah.
0: Awesome. And then these are, what do you currently have released? Like, if people were interested in listening to more music, they log on. Is a Bandcamp a good spot?
1: Yep, it's on all streaming services, Bandcamp included for sure. We have a split tape with local band Dallas Break out, good friends of ours, that we recorded over the course of 2 years in my house on tape.
0: Okay, and so that's the only thing that's currently out?
1: That's the only thing that's currently out.
0: Awesome. So we're very excited for the new full-length album. It'll be the first then. Very cool. Was this also a recording at your house over the course of 2 years or other places?
1: Yeah, it was all recorded on reel-to-reel in my house and some overdubs elsewhere. We're actually working with a cellist out of Bellingham, Mayor Davey, who's finishing up recording that right now.
0: Very cool. I think you were mentioning this kind of tape to tape recorder, this like homemade studio at Kyle's a little bit earlier to Jamie. Mm-hmm. So very cool. Was this the first time that you've done that? Everyone else has done home recording or no?
5: I've messed around a little bit with it, but with Kyle it was really fun because he has this whole tape machine thing and he has two gorgeous cats and he would make you foodies and you just hang out and it was a great time recording at Kyle's house.
0: It sounds like you need to release another album after this then, right?
5: It sounds like we do.
1: We definitely plan on it. We've got enough content.
0: And then, man, you just finished a like whirlwind week where you had some amazing artists come visit Cleveland from out of town, as well as just play as support on a few local bills. Tell me, like, today was the culmination of, about a week of craziness. What else have you done?
1: Yeah, it all started with me catching a cold last week that my voice is still getting over. But I had a good friend, John Bellows, in town last Thursday at the Judith Cafe. It was wonderful to see him because we did a 2-week West Coast tour with his partner, Glenn Hendrick. They live on San Juan Island out in Washington. So that really like lit a fire under me. So it was nice to be able to thank him in person.
0: Yeah.
1: And we had Jake McKelvey from Worcester, Massachusetts, 2 days ago. Then we had Scout Gillette and Jackie West last night at the Little Rose Tavern.
0: It's crazy. We were talking about how, you were like, oh, thanks so much for, having us on. And I was like, I really do love Live from Cleveland to be like an accurate representation of like the music that's happening in Cleveland right now, like the bands who are playing out. So again, by this ratio or metric, you should be on like another 3 times this year. not how the show works, but you really have been putting in the work. You have a show that's coming up a little bit later on this fall in October.
1: Yes.
0: Can you tell me a little bit about that?
1: I'm going to let JD take that one.
0: Okay.
2: Man, there isn't much to say. It's in September, actually.
0: Oh, it's in September? Okay,
2: yeah.
0: Well, I already have that wrong.
2: September 13th at Happy Dog. We're opening for Rick McGuire of Pile fame.
0: Sick. All right. Well, that's an easy one to get to. Happy Dog. September 13th, my apologies, a Sunday, if I do recall. I stare at a calendar all day. Very, very cool. And remind everybody out there.
6: It is the 12th, it is a Sunday.
0: Yes, you're correct. Yeah, there we go. He put in another Studio A plug for us. I really appreciate that, because that's on Saturday. Remind us again where people can go to find your music if they want to listen or just follow you on the internet so that they are up to date on shows or anything new that might get popped in the calendar between now and September 13th.
1: Yep, we have an Instagram, plastic.com.

0: @wildflowers, and that's the best way to keep up with us currently.
1: Thank you all so much for being on the program. It was great to see everybody. And admittedly, I had seen a more like stripped down set of Plastic Wildflowers the last time around. So it was really cool to see with drums, with some added vocals and violin to really fill out the whole sound. So thank you so much. Everyone else listening out there in Radio Land, you can still watch the performance as well if you'd like over on our YouTube. YouTube.com/WRUWFM is where that will live. So if you missed any of Plastic Wildflowers' set, you can automatically go back and watch it right now. Next week, we're going to have another band on, same time, same place, right here on WRUW. Next week, we have Against Language, who are coming down here. They are another group that was formed from the most recent Lottery League. As you're going to hear, I think they're a really interesting group. Honestly, one of my favorites to come out of this past iteration of Lottery League. We're going to listen to their song, Meat Pox, right here to get you prepared for next week.

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12: 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This show is called Solitude. My name is Sprout, here with you Thursday nights from 11 p.m. until 1 a.m. And this show airs 3 weeks in a row. Every fourth week is my turn to take a break.

wouldn't even call it plan, but arrangement to our planned playlists for this week. And that is because Frank Beard, drummer for the band ZZ Top, has passed away on Monday. And so we'll be playing some tunes featuring Frank. Obviously, all the songs in ZZ Top's repertoire have Frank on drums, but we'll play some that maybe feature some extra special either uniqueness or just sort of exemplify his style as a drummer. And we'll do that along with our other tributes that we do each week to Ronnie James Dio, Lemmy, Jeff Beck, Cousin Dave, and Stella. So without further ado, let's get things rolling. Got some shows to talk about as well, but let's get things started as per usual with some Black Sabbath.

right. New music from the band Sleep, or should we call it Ohm, or Cisneros and Friends? I don't know. It's flying under the banner of Sleep. It is Al Cisneros along with Bubba Dupree on guitar. No Matt Pike on this. And the one and only Dale Crover of Melvin's fame.

on drums. New album coming out on September 3rd is called Hemispheres, and we just heard advance single from that called The Morrisist. M-O-R-R-I-S-I-S-T. And again, that is new from Sleep. They're actually going to be on tour beginning shortly after the release of that new album. And I believe the closest show that they'll come to Cleveland is the one in Detroit. That is on November 7th. But playing a bunch of dates. Looks like they're taking October off. Playing most of September, and then they resume in beginning of November, and then play through mid-November. So, good chunk of dates available for them. If you are interested, before the Sleep, we heard new music from Tony Iommi. Brand new album coming out on, I believe it's October 23rd. On BMG, called From the Dark. And we heard the advance single from that song called World Alone. And the band, if you didn't recognize the vocal, or you did but you couldn't place the name, that is Jorn Land, who filled in, I believe, the last show for Heaven and Hell when Ronnie James Dio passed away back in 2010. And thought that was a fitting fill-in for him. And he already got back together with Tony Iommi to record this new album, From the Dark. And they have Becky Baldwin from most recently from King Diamond fame on bass, and Carl, I'm blanking on his last name here. And I don't have the credits in front of me, but well-traveled and accomplished drummer, Carl Brazil. That is it, Carl Brazil on drums. So that is coming out on October 23rd, new album from Tony Iommi, From the Dark. And again, we heard the single World Alone. Right before that, we heard Wicked World from Tony's other band, Black Sabbath, from the self-titled 1970 debut, and started the set off with Solitude from the third studio album, Master of Reality. Solitude is the name of this program. My name is Sprout. That's why we play it every week, because that's the name of the show. In case you're wondering, this is 91.1 FM, WRUW in Cleveland, and on the World Wide Web at WRUW.org. If you're on the World Wide Web listening live or in an archive, then you already know where to find us. But if you're on the terrestrial radio and you don't know quite which channel this is, it's 91.1 FM, Cleveland, WRUW. Speaking of new things and exciting news, I want to announce again that WRUW's 2026 Studio A-Rama will be taking place Saturday, September 12th, headlined by local band Mr. Gnome. And more information about that can be found on the WRUW website, WRUW.org. You can also find information about shows, the live stream, the archives, all that good stuff. The event begins at 2 p.m. and goes till 11 p.m. This year's Studio A. No glass bottles, no alcohol permitted on the premises during the show, but there is the Jolly Scholar right down the walkway here, just a literal 2-minute walk from the Mather Memorial Courtyard, and you can get yourself something to drink, an adult beverage, as they say, and some food. There'll be food trucks here, and it's going to be a great day. So again, mark your calendar, September 12th, Saturday, Mather Memorial Courtyard, 2026 WRUW Studio A-Rama. Got other shows coming up. I mentioned

0: last week that Windhand will be coming to town on October 5th at the Grog Shop, and the following week, October 12th, will be I Hate God, and I'll be giving away tickets for sure for the Windhand show. Be giving those away the September show before that. So it's going to be Ben's turn to do the show on October 1st. So the September 24th show, I will be giving away tickets for the Windhand show. September 24th edition of Solitude. I will be giving away tickets to the Windhand show at the Grog Shop on October 5th. And then when we come back on the 8th, if they're not already given away, I will, if there's a pair available, I'll give away a pair of tickets to see I Hate God. So I'll mark that down too. All right, let's get back into the music. Smuggler and I are going to be heading up to Detroit, speaking of Detroit, Detroit Rock City tomorrow to see Deep Purple and special guest Kansas. So we're going to lead off this next set with our RJD tribute for the week, and it is from Carrie Livgren. Guitarist from the band Kansas. And Ronnie James guest vocaled on two tracks on Carrie's album Seeds of Change. We're going to hear one of them leading off this next set after this quick message. So don't go away.
1: Some of the following material may be found indecent or objectionable to some members of the listening audience. Therefore, listener discretion is strongly advised.

All right, you are listening to WRUW-FM Cleveland, broadcasting from the campus of Case Western Reserve University. Just heard the sensational Alex Harvey Band there with the song Faith Healer from the 1973 album Next. And that is our song for Stella for this week. Hey, welcome into Hour 2 of Solitude right here on 91.1 FM and WRUW.org on the World Wide Web. My name is Sprout, here with you Thursday nights from 11 p.m. until 1 a.m. Again, that was our song for Stella for the week, The Faith Healer from the sensational Alex Harvey Band. Before that, we heard new music from Deep Purple. New album just came out beginning of July of this year called Splat on Ear Music. And from that we heard the song The Lunatic. And doing a little bit of research about

new guitarist, who apparently was named the official replacement for Steve Morse, who had to bow out in, I believe it was 2022, that Simon McBride was named permanent replacement. September of 2022, actually. And he's got a little bit of a resume, played with maybe most notably Sweet Savage back in the 90s. After, obviously, Vivian Campbell had left, but two Irish guys going on to big things, playing with big bands. Of course, we know Vivian with Dio, and now with Def Leppard for, I think, twice as long as he was with Dio. And Simon McBride named new guitarist for Deep Purple. So he actually was on their last album, which I didn't even realize they released. Boo to me for not paying attention. But yeah, the last album in 2024 was just simply titled Equals One. And Simon appeared on that. Well, he's on this new one too, Splat. So you're saying, who's in Deep Purple? Well, it is Ian Paice, the lone original member of the band, still in the band. Ian Gillan, Roger Glover, Don Airey, and Simon McBride. In order of longevity, seniority, as it were. Yeah, so looking forward to that. They're going to be playing at Pine Knob Music Center in Clarkston, Detroit tomorrow night, along with Kansas. And that's who we heard right before Deep Purple's The Lunatic. Kansas from their debut self-titled, 1974, with last song on the album, but it's a rocker. There's a bunch of rockers on that album. But the song we heard was Death of Mother Nature Suite. And I believe it was Robbie Steinhardt on lead vocals on that one, not Steve Walsh. Although Steve and Robbie do background vocals or backing vocals on pretty much all the songs, if they're not doing lead. But yeah, good tune, real rocker. And again, they're going to be opening for Deep Purple tomorrow night. And then started the set off with longtime Kansas guitarist Kerry Livgren from his 1980 solo release, Seeds of Change. We heard one of the two songs on which Ronnie James Dio was featured as vocalist. That would be, well, the song we heard tonight would be Mask of the Great Deceiver. And that gets us all caught up. Thanks again for tuning in. If you are listening on the radio, or if you're tuning us in on the World Wide Web, either way, thank you. We appreciate it. Got our friends in Sweden tuning in on the live stream, as well as friends from around the U.S. So thanks again for doing that. Springfield Gardens, hello. Inside joke. Folks in Texas, Vermont, we've got someone in Vermont tuning us in. Illinois, Indiana, Connecticut, Colorado, Arizona, and around the great state of Ohio and the city of Cleveland. Thanks for tuning us in. All right, this show, as I mentioned, is called Solitude. Heard Thursday nights right here on FM 91.1 WRUW from 11 p.m. until 1 a.m. And happy to announce that we are continuing in this time slot through the fall semester, fall programming semester here at the station. So thanks again to the powers that be for allowing us to maintain our time slot. We appreciate it greatly. All right, going to get right back into the music here after a quick message with our Lemmy tribute for the week. And it's also going to lead us into our Frank Beard tribute, because we're going to be doing a cover, Motorhead covering Z.

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2: 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Therefore, listener discretion is advised.

0: Honey, are the kids in bed?
1: Yes. Are you thinking what I'm thinking?
0: Yeah.
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All right, before the entertaining and informational announcement there, message from Trevor, we had a big set, big tribute set, we can say for sure, and all of it related to ZZ Top, most of it paying tribute to Frank Beard, who passed away on Monday. Right before the message, we had a requested tribute. Thanks to our friend Tim in Alaska for suggesting 16 Tons live from London, featuring Jeff Beck on guitar. That was from the 2016 release Live, Greatest Hits from Around the World from ZZ Top. Again, that's our Jeff Beck tribute for this week, and also in tribute to Frank Beard. Before that tune, we had several in a row from ZZ Top, and we'll track them down backwards there. So right before Mr. Beck joined ZZ Top, we had the song Low Down in the Street. That is from the 1979 ZZ Top album Deguelo. In front of that, from the debut album, ZZ Top's first album, we heard the song Going Down to Mexico, one of my all-time favorite tunes from the band. Before that, Heard It on the X from the 1975 ZZ Top album Fandango. That is from Side 2, which was the studio songs. Side 1 was Live. In front of that was Coco Blue. That is a real ripper. That is from the second album, Rio Grande Mud, from ZZ Top, 1972. Before that, from their 1973 album, Tres Hombres, we had ZZ Top give us Precious and Grace. And started that little Frank Beard part of the set off there with ZZ Top doing It's Only Love, the opening track from the 1976 album Tejas. And that whole thing, well, all the albums are great. Let's just get that out of the way. That album in particular, Tejas, has some just amazing drumming. I mean, you could play pretty much the whole album, pick any track from it, and it's going to feature Frank prominently and some killer grooving, some great backbeat, some serious swing, syncopation, all of it. Total feel. Just, it's killer. And I hope that that set there was representative of his inimitable style. Again, great swing, great feel. The syncopation, the beats, play way slow, way fast, in the middle. Just keep it steady, stay in the background, move to the front, be the focus for a while. He could do it all, and he's going to be greatly missed. And starting the set off there, we had our Motorhead tribute and tribute to ZZ Top and Frank with Motorhead's cover of Beer Drinkers and Hellraisers, originally from a EP of the same name, but also included on the, I guess, bonus track edition of Motorhead, the self-titled album from Motorhead. And again, that's our Lemmy tribute for the week, tying into the Frank Beard tribute. All right, you've been listening to Solitude right here on FM 91.1, WRUW in Cleveland, and on the World Wide Web at WRUW.org. Mentioned Studio-A-Rama will be happening this September 12th, that is a Saturday, on the campus of Case Western Reserve University in the Mather Memorial Courtyard. Mr. Gnome is the headliner of the show, and we've got some great local bands opening the show up beginning at 2. The show's scheduled to go through until 11 p.m., and it is free, open to the public, just no bottles or alcoholic beverages. All right, going to get back into the music here with our Dylan for Dave for the week. It's a long one, but it's a good one. It's from the album Blood on the Tracks.
tune called Lily Rosemary and the Jack of Hearts.

0: Right, that was our Bob Dylan. Dylan for Dave for the week. From the album Blood on the Tracks, that was Lily Rosemary and the Jack of Hearts. Again, our Dylan for Dave for the week. Got a quick message for you, and then we get right back into the music with a couple of tracks from Buffalo Springfield. Don't go away.
1: Two, three, make it!

right. Burned from the Buffalo Springfield debut album, self-titled 1966. Gonna leave you with one more. And it is... gonna be Mr. Soul. That we'll get here. Started off in the background. Stay tuned at 1 for Smuggler and his show, Beautiful Dreadnought. It's 2 hours of all manner of metal from 1 until 3 a.m. I'll be back next week. Hope you will, too. Till then, be safe, stay strong, stick together, and keep rocking, Cleveland.

It is a little bit after 1 a.m. here on WRUW-FM 91.1 Cleveland on your Thursday night or Friday morning, however you want to think of it. My name is Smuggler. This is Beautiful Dreadnought. 2 hours of metal for your wee morning hours. Your wee hours. I am your companion for the wee. That's me. Thank you to Sprout and segue over from his show Solitude. We'll be back with you next week, 11 p.m. till 1 a.m. So let's get into some music. As Sprout alluded to on his show, if you were listening, we're going to Kansas and Deep Purple up in Detroit in, later today, essentially. So, wanted to play a Deep Purple track just to get us going this morning. And I don't know if I'm going to be redundant with what he did earlier. I guess I can check really quick. That's how fast the internet is. I'm going to play something that he didn't play, because he played one off of the new album from Deep Purple. Still making albums. But I'm going to play one from way back, 1970. I'm going to play Speed King. Start us off for the show today. Some of the following material might be found objectionable by members of the listening audience, therefore listener discretion is strongly advised. Okay, let's get going. Thanks for being here, etc., etc. You're all lovely people.

All right, some Iron Maiden going out by request to a kind caller who called in and wanted to hear Prodigal Son. And before Iron Maiden, you heard from Bottomless with the song The Great Unknown from their album The Banishing. And Deep Purple gave us Speed King, start things off. The UK album version, or one of the UK album versions, that seemed a little bit longer than maybe other times you might have heard that song. That would be why. So, yeah, to the requester as well, thanks for your request. I will get the other one, the Grim Reaper, on at some point soonish in the show. Do a nice little bookend for you. But we will continue on. We'll dip down into some hardcore from 1999 from the album Five Deadly Venoms from the artist Marauder. Here's the song Unify.

see the horn from the lion's side, not colored in blue. And in the dream I knew he was going on ahead. He was facing like a father.

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Okay, hey, hello. That was some pungent stench. We're originally going back to 1989, the song Rip You Without Care. Although that particular version could be found on a compilation of some older stuff that came out last year on Hammerheart Records. Before that, Grim Reaper, also by request, to the same requester, See You in Hell. Going back to an album of the same name from 1984. Before Grim Reaper, you heard from... Well, you heard a couple of messages from the station, but before those, you heard from an artist called Abascaban, which is a one-man band out of Germany. Released that EP, Rat King, a few months ago. That was the song Autopsy of the Self. And then first up in that set, you heard from Marauder. That was the song Unify, going back to the 1999 album Five Deadly Venoms. Okie dokie. Here's one from the band Terminal Nation off of 2024 album Echoes of the Devil's Den. This is the song Dying Alive.

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1: Day 1348. I was awoken by the male human who raced into the house today, placed a box on the kitchen counter, and proceeded at great speed to the room with the blue water. I hopped up on the counter to investigate the box and its contents. The box is some sort of heater. I wasted no time in curling up on top of it and testing its effectiveness. This heater is made out of cardboard, it appears. Somewhat cheesy, but quite effective. I had just drifted off into my nap when the male human came running down the hallway screaming my name. I left the counter quickly and hid behind the couch. It turns out that this type of heater is something called pizza. This incident will factor highly in my next report to the mothership.
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4: What you want? I got ketamine, meth, MDMA, Adderall, Bromo Dragonfly, heroin, coke, crack, codeine, oxys, perks, vikes, PCP, LSD, Dilaudid, mescaline, mushrooms, bath salts, cortisone, Toradol. I got Molly, I got her sister Sandra, I got Big Frank, I got birth control, I got Plan B, I got that morphine from China that took off the market. Did I say crack? Because I got more. I got some ibuprofen, aspirin, I got Flintstone gummies if you want.
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6: 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Therefore, listener discretion is strongly advised.

right, welcome to hour two of Beautiful Dreadnoughts. My name is Smuggler here on WRUWFM 91.1 Cleveland. Thanks for joining me this morning or tonight. This morning, night. Before those 2 a.m. sign-on messages, you heard from the band Suotana out of Finland. They released an album last year called Wellness 2. That was a track from that one called The Crowned King of Ancient Forest. For that, Lick the Blade, the local band. That I don't know if they've done anything in quite some time. They haven't put out an album since 2013. But yeah, that was originally going back to their demo from 2005 called Prelude to War. That was the track Graveyard of Empires. And Terminal Nation started off that set with Dying Alive. We got some longer tracks kind of queued up. So second half of the show is going to be some a denouement, if you will. It's going to be a little bit of an ambient experience. Maybe I'm overselling it, but I'm going to play one from Summoning called Mirkwood, which goes back to their Nightshade Forests EP. They call it an EP. It's basically, it's a 34-minute long EP, so I think you can call that an album, but they didn't, I guess. Anyway, it's the song Mirkwood from Summoning. Summoning, of course, does a ton of Tolkien-flavored songs.

All right, two songs set, both long songs though. That was Outer Head with the song Where the Mushrooms Grow from their 2023 album Delirium, band out of Leeds, England. Before Outer Head, you heard from Summoning, the track Mirkwood, going back to 1997's Nightshade Forests. Alright, let's continue right back into the music. Here's one from... you know what? Let's go right back into some foresty black metal shenanigans. One from a Charlotte, North Carolina band called Ancestral Blood. It's a track, Through the Enchanted Forest of Illusions. We're staying in the forest tonight.

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1: You are now entering a special time in the radio broadcasting day. You're now in the time known as Safe Harbor. 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The man being the Federal Communications Commission, or the FCC, has allowed 91.1 FM WRUW to play songs that include the words up, fish, sit, her, up, rhythm, snuff, stick, and girl, scotch. So we here at WRUW would like you to enjoy

All right, we are near our end. That was Immortal Pipes by Cannabis Corpse. Gaunt, before that, with Dominator, A Life Once Lost, gave us All Teeth, and Ancestral Blood started that set off with Through the Enchanted Forest. I got two more for you. One from Warlust called Forgotten Cult of Kronos, and then one from Infinity called The Cold Silence Beyond. And that will do it for tonight. My name has been Smuggler. This has been Beautiful Dreadnought. Thanks so much for joining me. Coming up is Brown Acid in just a few minutes, and then Plethora of It, and then Sunny Day, and so forth and so on. All right. We'll see you on the other side of this week. Stay safe, stay sane, all that jazz. Adios, Cleveland.

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1: Hello, friends. I'm Pastor Wesley Reginald Ulysses Wagner, and I'm here to tell you about this beautiful radio station called WRUW FM 91.1 Cleveland, the college radio station of Case Western Reserve University. Now, wait, hold on, no. 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Just hear me out. I get it. 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Cast off the shackles of mediocrity. You're nestled in the sonic bosom of this collective endeavor known as WRUW. Join me in praise. 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

0: If you say the F word, nothing actually happens. 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
0: My dear comrades, I have some sad news. The powers that be have decreed that the F word is a word too far. But at least for now, this very fine piece of music.

0: 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You're listening to WRUW FM 91.1 Cleveland, where you're going to see the best music. 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
1: In this time and space, when the booty needs of the world are great. 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

Good morning, Cleveland. How is everyone this wonderful, fine Friday morning? My name is Why Not, and you're listening to Plethora of It, the best damn show from 5 a.m. to 7 a.m. on a Friday morning in Cleveland, Ohio, United States of America, and the entire world, Sweden, Mexico, Toronto, Amsterdam, my potential 1 million listeners are out there. I'm here to bring you the funk in it, on it, around it, underneath it, and through it, on and through it, on and on top. Anyway, it's early this morning. It's 5:03 a.m., 5:04, and we got some funk lined up for you today. I have some good news and bad news. Good news, the bad news first. I'm going to have to take a hiatus in the month of September. Hopefully I'll be back the first week of October. And the good news is the master of funk, Rob the Repo Man, has agreed to submit some shows for me to keep the funk flowing. He is the master of funk. You can hear him from 4 to 6 Saturdays in the Melting Point and 6 to 8 on Sunday mornings, Ingredient Funk. So wish me well, say a prayer for me, and I hope to see and talk and be here live in Studio B in October. We all know what's going on with our sports team. The Browns play Saturday here at Huntington Field at 1, and we're playing Buffalo. We're still preseason, so I don't know. Last week, I tried to watch most of the game, and I don't know. Deshaun Watson didn't look that bad. And Shador, he didn't look that bad either. But we'll see. Hopefully, we're going to have a third string on the practice squad, or they may even carry a third string. Anyway, Guardians are still, I believe, a 500 team. They're getting ready to play a week or two here of under 500 teams. Kansas City, some other ones. We'll wish them well. They have to go on a heck of a winning streak to, I'd say, make the wild card. Maybe even make the playoffs. Central Division is kind of weak, so we'll see. There's been some Cavalier trades. I guess he's a small forward, good three-point shooter. Can't think of his name, from Denver. And we got rid of Max Strus, which I don't know. I liked him when he was hitting shots, but ever since he got hurt, he's probably not the same player. But I think we gave up a first and a second round draft pick. I don't know if it'll be the draft pick for next year or whenever. Anyway, I'd like to know if there's an industrial electrician out there, why some of our street lights strobe out. Looks like the alternate current on one of the cycles, some of the street lights are not getting the power. So they flicker just like strobe lights. And you can reach me live here, Studio B, today,

0: which I enjoy, Studio B, 216-368-2208, or you can go to wruw.org and go to the home page and put in a request. Hit request and just fill it out the best you can. For me to find it, I do need the artist and the name of the song, at least, and your name so I can give you a shout out. So, for my favorite listener, Monica, for Henry and Emily, I got that Jeff Beck coming up for you right after, about time Emily goes to work. So, stay tuned for that. From Virginia, where Monica is now, to California. Welcome. Welcome to a plethora of it. The best damn show from 5 to 7 a.m. So, without further ado, I'm sure there's some things I should say or shouldn't say, but I'm here to bring you the funk in it, on it, around it, through it, and definitely on top.
1: Ladies and gentlemen, welcome to New Orleans, Louisiana, home of the hits. And if you're from out of town, welcome to the third world.

0: We're gonna have some ground rules first, okay? No f***ing, f***ing, or f***ing lasting. And no f***ing unless you're wearing a or you f*** before you f*** me. And if this winds up on the web, I will f*** you in the
1: Some of the following material may be found objectionable by members of

Well, it is now 5:43 in the a.m. So wake up and smell a coffee, Cleveland. It's going to be another great day. A little cooler than the desert or the south. So enjoy. I like it a little bit cooler. When you're hot, you're just hot. You could take off stuff, but no one likes to see you running around in your underwear. Anyway, we started off with little Frankie Ford, You Talk Too Much.

of the all-time greatest hits of Frankie Ford. Another CD here at the station. And we had Galactic, Move Fast, featuring Mystical and Manny Fresh. We had Sugi Otis, The Signifying Monkey, off the Blues After Hours CD. Atlas Soul, Assume the Position, the sax version. Tanya Stevens, Commercial Jack. At the bottom of the hour, we had Ultramagnetics, MCs, Mo Love's Original Pop, and Smack My B Up CD. And we had Deli Ranks, What Me Here, MC Light after that, Poor Georgie, Chub Rock, Treat 'Em Right. In the background, you're hearing One Way, Mr. Groove. So enjoy the music here. Morning, Emily. Good morning, Henry. I'm going to try to get to a request, some Jeff Beck. That should take us to the top of the hour, so everyone have a good Friday. TGIF Cleveland.

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1: Hey, Rob. 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
0: Because this is a commitment.

Well, good morning, Cleveland. It's 6:18. Wake up, smell a coffee. Either coming home at work, or you're going to listen later at WRUW.org on the archives. My name is Why Not, and you're listening to Plethora of It. Some of the funkiest music around. We went to the top of the hour, I'd say 5:45 maybe. Jeff Beck, we had O.I.L. Can't Get Enough of That Sticky off the Loud Hailer CD off of Rhino Records on Rhino.

0: America.
1: Jeff Beck, you know, the live version. It's on Rhino Records also. Good CD. Thanks, Henry. Then we had Big Extra Plug. All the way. I hope you're happy. And we had the top of the hour, we had Dumpster Funk, I Wish You Would, featuring Dirty Word. Then Count Funkula. That was a hard one to find. It's Dr. Funkenstein and Count Funkula. Off Count Funkula on Click Track Records. It's a single. Bootsy Collins. After that was Illusions. Off the Worldwide Funk CD. In the background, you're hearing Julius Papp and Dave Warren. Seems to Know. Off the Daylight single that I found here. Virtual DJ has a lot in it. But enough talk. Top of the last hour, we started with You Talk Too Much, and I don't want to fit in.

Well, good morning, Cleveland. TGIF. Winding it down here. Winding it down. It's been a good day. It's been a good morning. Go Cleveland sports teams. And remember, month of September, Rob DeRepo, man, will be filling in for me, making a playlist and submitting it to keep the funk alive. So we started off with Gray Boy. I was at 622. Maybe we'll go to 616. It was Julius Pep and Dave Warren. Seems to Know is the name of that cut. One I really, really like. Gray Boy after that, Return to the Mountain. We had two by the Headhunters. First one is Mission Statement off the Platinum CD. The second one was Funk Hunter. That's the Return of the Hunters CD. We had Down to the Bone, Cellar Funk off the Cellar Funk CD. Escape, What Can I Do? Off the Hook CD. And in the background, you're hearing People Under the Stairs. Acid Raindrops, the instrumental version of this. So we got a couple of songs queued up after this, my monologue. probably have Barry White and War. If we have any time left, we'll go with Nightmares on Wax. But good morning, Cleveland. TGIF, it's going to be a great day, by 80 degrees and sunny. Prepares for the rain, which, you know, it's very green here. And I enjoy that. Okay, Cleveland. Peace out.

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1: Hello, sick people and their loved ones. In the interest of saving time and avoiding a lot of boring chit-chat later, I'm Dr. Gregory House. You can call me Greg. I am a board certified diagnostician with a double specialty of infectious disease and nephrology. I'm also the only doctor currently employed at this clinic who's forced to be here against his will. That is true, isn't it? But not to worry, because for most of you, this job could be done by a monkey with a bottle of Motrin.
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You are listening to Sunny Day here on WRUW FM 91.1 Cleveland. My name is Annie. Hello, happy Friday to ya. The song you're hearing behind me right now is Dry by Black Voltron off of their brand new Motion EP. Have been listening to that all week. Good stuff. Before that, you heard the Bright Light Social Hour with their song Detroit. Before that was Alabama Shakes with the song Rise to the Sun. Before that, you heard Fatboy Slim with the song Praise You. And before that was Big Thief with the song Orange. We're just getting started down here in Studio B. I am taking requests this morning, so if you're out there listening and you have a song that you think fits the mix, and the mix might change, but you can give us a call at 216-368-2208. You can also put in requests online at wruw.org. Would love to hear from you this morning. And we're just going to keep playing music. No ticket giveaway this morning. Normally I do one every week, but not this week. Up next after this, you're going to hear the band Hella Novella with their song Eggs in One Basket. But we're just going to sit back and listen to the rest of the song because it's really fun. Thanks for tuning in.

Good morning, everybody. You are listening to Sunny Day here on WRUW FM 91.1 Cleveland. I'm Annie. Hello. The song you're hearing behind me right now is Valk by Wolfmon. Before that, you heard Bailey with the song Passenger Princess. Before that, you heard Santigold with Disparate Youth. Before that, you heard Junior Varsity with the song Cross the Street. Before that was Black Moth Super Rainbow with the song Jump Into My Mouth and Breathe the Stardust. Before that, you heard R.E.M. with the song Hair Shirt. And before that, you heard Telenovela with the song Eggs in One Basket. And that catches us up here. We are playing music, doing college radio. That last song was so fun. I was thinking, like, I haven't been to a club. I don't know how long it's been since I've been to a club. I'm not a big club person, clubbing. Or like dance night even. I haven't been to one in a long time. Like, maybe I should do that this weekend. Maybe I'll hit the clubs.

in Cleveland. I probably won't. But I am going to Blossom tonight, which is kind of the opposite of a club, to see Empire of the Sun, who I've never seen before live. There was like a ticket deal earlier this summer, so we kind of impulse bought a lot of tickets. And I actually kind of forgot that we had these tickets until a week ago. I'm like, oh, we have that concert at Blossom. So doing that tonight should be a fun time. I've heard they put on a really good show. So yeah, if you're there, if you are also seeing Empire of the Sun at Blossom tonight, and you recognize my radio voice or presence, say hello. We'll be there. We'll be in the lawn. So hopefully the weather's okay. Anyway, back to music. I am taking requests. If you're listening and you have a song that is stuck in your head that has not been played on the show and feels like a good fit, you can give us a call at 216-368-2208. And if you don't feel like talking on the phone right now, I get it. You can also put in requests online at wruw.org. Anyway, let's get back to the music. Up next, you're going to hear Grizzly Bear with the song Easier. Thank you for tuning in.

It's morning again at WRUW. Today, more men and women will go to work than ever before, listening to our absurdly eclectic variety of music and talk programming. This afternoon, young men and women will turn on the radio and hear something they've never heard before. 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

Good morning, everybody. You are listening to Sunny Day here on WRUW FM 91.1 Cleveland. My name's Annie. Hello. The song you're hearing behind me right now is Bad Omens by Kurt Vile. Before this, you heard a request that was called in by Betsy from Lorraine. That was Fruit Bats with The Bottom of It. Before that, you heard another request that was sent in by Rick. Rick did ask for Lou Reed, anything from Lou Reed except Take a Walk on the Wild Side. So I picked Vicious. I hope that was a good pick. Before that, you heard The Tragically Hip with the song Little Bones, requested by Tom. Tom mentioned that 10 years ago yesterday, The Tragically Hip played their final concert, which was broadcast around the world on CBC. Tomorrow, they will rebroadcast it on the CBC YouTube channel. So that's pretty cool. Thank you, Tom. And before that, you heard Twin with the song Godlike, requested by Carlos. Thank you, Carlos. Carlos says TGIF. I agree. Before that, you heard Stereolab with the song Miss Modular. And before that, you heard Sufjan Stevens with the very long song title, They Also Mourn Who Do Not Wear Black for the Homeless in Muskegon, from his Greetings from Michigan album. I've been listening to a lot of Sufjan Stevens recently. I don't know what that says about how I'm doing, but I've been enjoying it and revisiting some of these older albums. Especially has been lovely. Anyway, I am still taking requests. I could probably squeeze in a couple more. So if you guys are out there listening and have a song in mind, you can give us a call at 216-368-2208, or you can put in requests online at wruw.org. More music to come. Up next, you're going to hear Kate Bollinger with the song Talk About It. Thanks for tuning in.

Good morning, y'all. You're listening to Sunny Day here on WRUW FM 91.1 Cleveland. My name is Annie. Happy Friday. Happy weekend. We've made it. Man, what a week. That last song you heard, well, behind me right now, you're hearing the instrumental version of Conscious Club by Wolfpack off of their Thrill of the Arts EP. Before this, you heard Ellie Dixon with the song Bounce. Before that, you heard Goth Babe with the song Crocodile. Before that, you heard Empire of the Sun with Walking on a Dream. They're playing at Blossom Music Center tonight. I'll be there. Before that, you heard Handsome Furs with the song Serve the People. Before that was Toothbrusher 2000 with the song Again After. Before that, you heard Zaya with the song Very Alone, and that catches us up. I feel like I haven't talked very much this show, which is okay. Just been playing music, getting into the music. Not too many updates to share anyway, so, you know, Empire of the Sun tonight, looking forward to that. Playing volleyball. We won two games this season so far, combined two seasons, which I'm proud of because that doubles our win count from last year, which was only one game. So we're getting better. Pinball League is coming up in a couple weeks. Not this next week, but the following week, Cleveland Pinball League starts up again, and I hope to sign up and do it. It's been a little while since I played in Pinball League, so I'm excited about that. And if you're also a member of Pinball League, say hi. And we are still gardening. I have not been taking care of the garden very well, but we are getting tomatoes, so that's cool. There's all my life updates for ya. But yeah, we're gonna get back to the music and squeeze in as much as we can in these remaining 16 and a half minutes of Sunny Day. Thank you for tuning in.

Good morning, everybody. You're listening to Sunny Day, but not for much longer. That last song you heard was The Weather by Cheekface off their new album Podium. Before that, you heard Alice Phoebe Liu with the song Dusk. And before that was Caroline Rose with the song More of the Same. Up next, two more songs to squeeze in. Up first is a request. It was Sharp Pins. I picked Talking in Your Sleep from their album Balloon, Balloon, Balloon. And after that, we're going to wrap up with J-Som and her song Superbike. Thank you so much for tuning in.

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11: Hello. Hi. A gracious good morning to each and every one of you. I am Jay Stone, and this program right here, every Friday morning from 9 to 11 a.m. on Friday. Oh, it's just sometimes you need that Friday morning heavy dose of rock and roll to get you through, because it's been a long week and you know that the summer's winding down, kids going back to school, all the county fairs going off, cool crisp mornings. So you want to get that weekend in. And I am Jay Stone, and I am here to make that happen. Crank it up with me and lend me your...
12: Yeah!

Judas Priest, monster of rock. And that's what happens when you start the show with some Space Corps, some Cleveland Space Corps, Nucleon and Red Giant going back to back, starting off 50,000 feet tall. And the blue white super giant and larger than life with Kiss. That's what happens. It turns into a monster of rock. And we have 15,000 watts of power here. And I hope every single one of those watts is blasting out far and wide, terrestrial here in the city of Cleveland. No way of knowing our listenership. We have no corporate overlords, and we don't pay anybody to see our ratings and how we rank, you know, but I never worry about that. I'm living on the left end of the dial here with you, and you know, because you know if you know. And we can't stand the other ones. And Friday mornings are for rocking out. So those 15,000 watts, I hope they're being usurped by you. I wish they were 50,000 watts.

Overkill with the power surge. Suicidal tendencies with tapping to the power and 50,000 unstoppable watts of power from Clutch. Overkill have announced, well, it's been announced for Hell's Heroes, which is going to happen. I believe it's going to be reverting back to the original format of that festival. I went last year and they blew it up, and it was more than I imagined and bargained for, and I was super satisfied with spending the rock and roll dollars to get me to Texas for the Hell's Heroes Fest. But it's not going to be as grand as far as the outside venue. They started off grassroots in the building upstairs and downstairs, and I guess that's what it's reverting to for this next edition of Hell's Heroes. And Overkill will be doing an old school set, and I'm sure Power Surge will be in that one. And speaking of power, how about some new stuff? I don't normally have new stuff to play, but I got a new release from this epic power metal band from Steel City, USA. I don't know exactly where Steel City is. I think it's somewhere between Youngstown and Pittsburgh. But it definitely is some epic power metal right here on WRUW 91.1 FM. This is Iron Brigade.

Well, we started that set with some epic power metal from Steel City, USA, and we ended that set with, in my opinion, some epic metal from the Rubber City, Akron, Ohio. That band right there, Land's End. Land's End, L-A-N-Z, no D and S, a Z. Land's End. I'm not sure that they had an official release or not, but my friend Joe Cleon, who is an Akronite, hooked me up with this early 90s metal that really reached out to me. And over the last 30 something years, I've gone back and pulled this one out. The recording's not that great, you know, it didn't sound all waxy like that urban Viking metal we heard from Visigoth out of Salt Lake City. Not all polished up steel like that, but some great heavy metal from the band Land's End. Right around the corner in Akron, Ohio. It could be right around the corner in Avon Lake,

0: 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I can't say anything bad about College Radio. 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

forged in Cleveland, Ohio, that was Bessemer Saints. Bessemer Saints playing live tomorrow night in Lake Weird, Ohio at the 5 o'clock lounge. The 5 o'clock lounge is such an awesome place, in my humble opinion. It's so welcoming and inviting to all peoples who want to have a drink, hear some music, converse with friends, like-minded people, or maybe complete strangers. The 5 o'clock lounge is such a great asset to our rock and roll community. Tomorrow night, Bessemer Saints, along with Strange Notes and Mother Superior. Looking forward to hanging out on the patio, kicking some people's ass on the foosball table, listening to some live local rock and roll with Mother Superior, Strange Notes, and Bessemer Saints tomorrow at the 5 o'clock. Okay, and before this dark age, that song you heard right there, we paid a visit to Scarborough Fair, done by Queensryche. Plasmatics with Country Fairs, leading off the top of the second hour of the show. Country Fairs, Scarborough Fair. I hope to indulge in some fair food this season. It's fair season, that's for sure. I'm not sure which county this week has it, but the next 3, 4, 5, 6, 7 weeks all the way to Oktoberfest, I want to eat all that stuff. All that stuff. And the carnival rides, I'm not so sure I want to go on salt and pepper shakers with Molly this year. That shook me up pretty good. But a carousel? Okay, come on, join me. We can all climb atop one of those horses, or even sit your butt in one of the booths, because they got booths on the carousel where you can just sit and enjoy the ride.

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0: Hello? Do you know who this is?
1: Oh, hello there.
0: How are you?
1: Okay.
0: I've been lying here in bed lately wondering what you look like.
1: All right.
0: And I've come to the conclusion, I would say that you're about 6 feet tall, 155 pounds.
1: Yeah, true, so far.
0: Light brown hair. Am I right so far?
1: Mm-hmm.
0: You are very erect.
1: Mm-hmm.
0: I mean, that is, you stand very erect.
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School days are back in session, so when you're driving around out there on your way to work or on your lunch break and you're trying to go super fast to get you a burger through the drive-thru, watch out for the kids. Obey the rules of the road when it comes to school buses. When in doubt, you see a school bus with a blinking light, just stop, man. Don't try to whiz around it. All right, that's a real public service announcement there. That didn't come from the wave cart machine or the paper folder that we have. Pay attention to the school buses around you and watch out for the kids. All right. I have some contributions today that are going in the book that are going to have to wait a minute. I'm going to have a guest in the studio next week programming music with me for the show. Let you know, today you may or may not have heard music from The Runaways, Van Halen, Ben Sinister, Spider, Spider God, Mr. Bungle, Bessemer Saints, Queensryche, Plasmatics, Vandalists, Land's End, Visigoth, Iron Brigade, Overkill, Suicidal Tendencies, Clutch, Judas Priest, Kiss, Red Giant, Nucleon. EX is next, and I can't let this Van Halen compost disc go back where it came from. I gotta rip one more out. Have a great weekend, everybody. Hear me, hear you next week. I'll wait.

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7: 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Some of the following material may be found awesome by some members of the listening audience. Therefore, WRUW recommends listener attention.
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All right, right there was Atomic Simeo. The track called Descending. And it came off a compilation called Space Rock, an Interstellar Traveler's Guide. And before that, some Live Jane gave us Daytime from the Live at Home album. And that was out in 2013 on Mount Royal. And started off full throttle, I guess, with the Lucid Dream, with something they called Epitaph, and that's off their album Compulsion Songs from 2016. The label is Holy RU Recordings. I'm EX. This is Echoes of Planet X. And I'm on every Friday, 11 a.m. to 1 p.m. I'm live right here in the WRUW studio in Mather Memorial Building, way down in the basement. And what I did this week, literally just grabbed a couple of healthy handfuls of CDs and a few vinyl records out of my own personal library. I've got an idea or two to get into the library here at the station, a couple things I want to play. So that means, as always, there's room for requests. 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And it's much easier to get on our website, wruw.org, and use the request feature there. Let's crank it back up again.

chewing gum on my boot and I keep sticking to the stage, yeah? We can do two songs from the Demons and Wizards album for you. First one's called the Traveller in Time, so...

0: gentlemen, despite our saturation marketing techniques, WRUW continues to steal segments of our previously brainwashed audience. What do we do now?
1: Beat our heads against the wall!
0: Mildly therapeutic, though I should remind you, that is a load-bearing wall. Now, I went out on a limb last week and hired a station mascot. Introducing Snoozy, the Smiling Cockroach!
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6: Day 1016, correspondence. The Cat Crunchy Company of America, Pocatana, Connecticut. Attention, Mr. Nelson E. Smith, President. Mr. Smith, it has recently come to my attention that mice are much more than just fuzzy little play toys. They are also a wonderful crunchy taste sensation. Please consider producing a mouse-flavored cat food in the near future. Possible other flavors would be small bird, spider, and a personal favorite, meat left on the counter. Thank you for your prompt attention in this matter. Signed, Fluffy, get off of there.
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2: Yeah, after those few announcements, I don't have to remind you. Oh, I will anyway, that you are listening to WRUW-FM 91.1 Cleveland. I'm EX. This show is Echoes of Planet X. And I'm here every Friday from 11 a.m. to 1 p.m. playing stuff from all over the spectrum, usually. Kinda. But anyway, let's go through a set list before those announcements. It was something that goes way back, I believe, to the 60s. Jeff Beck Group with Plinth. And that was off of Beckology. Before that, some live Uriah Heep from the very early 70s. The mini medley, I should say, of Traveler in Time and Easy Living. Hey, if you're older and were getting into that all that rock and progressive music in the 70s, as it was happening, everybody had that album, didn't you? The double Uriah Heep album with the black cover. I think everybody had that thing. But anyway, before that, something a little newer from Lana Lane. Something called Rhapsody, and that was off Secrets of Astrology. That CD was out in 2000. On Limb Records. Said before that with Dragons and Demons. That's off of an album called Creatures of the Underworld. 2006, Eulatron Records. And started the last set off with the Australian band Voyager with Bright Star from their Colors in the Sun. That's a 2019 album. On Seasons of Mist. So it's time to get back into it. And what I have queued up is something a little older again. So we're going back and forth here. Enjoy.

0: 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The Cleveland Blues Society is a nonprofit organization whose mission is to promote awareness and appreciation for the blues, providing more opportunities for fans to see quality local and national blues artists and preserve the history of the blues in our area. 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
1: There, you've been warned. You want to have a good time and you like blues? That is certainly going to be something you don't want to miss. Well, EX with you here on Echoes of Planet X, closing in on the fourth quarter of this week's show. About a half hour left to go of music. And before that quick announcement, we heard from Papier. And something they simply call Live 2, that was the name of the track, and it's off a double vinyl set called Live at Roadburn, which came out in 2015 on El Paraiso Records. And the track before that was from National Health, title track of Playtime, which was released in 2001 on Cuneiform. That catches us up for the final bit here. Got several songs in mind to play. Switch it up just a little bit. Probably tone it down just a bit to take us out. Maybe, but maybe not. Never know what's going to happen here. But I wanted to say that Space Chick and I were just having a conversation about artists that we tend to overlook and kind of forget about. There's so much music to get to, and, you know, we try to focus on new stuff that's coming out because there's so much great stuff, you know, to play, but we tend to neglect things that were so great, like a request I got last week for Gentle Giant. We just don't play enough of them. There's many other bands. There's Triumvirate that I like, Happy the Man. Got to get to some of them. And even this one coming up. Don't hear enough Jade Warrior.

Hey, pretty good way to end it. End the show this week. One more track to go. But that was Consortium. And it was a track called Where, off of a compilation called Greatest Ever Prog Rock, Disc 2. And that's a 2012 multi-disc release on Union Square. Before that was Jethro Tull from an Aqualung 1996 re-release, including bonus tracks. Well, we heard Wind Up, and that one came out in 1996 on Parlophone. Before that, the Anderson Ponte Band from Better Late Than Never gave us a version of Wondrous Stories. That album went out, or was put out in 2015. And started off our last set with Jade Warrior from Kites. We heard Quietly by the Riverbank. And that does pretty much finish things up. The next show is the Not Your Mother's Tongue show with your host, Marissa. So you definitely want to hang around for that. I'm EX. And I want to thank you for being here with me. Lots of listeners online. I don't know how many are on the radio. I suspect 10 or 20,000. Why not expect that? But anyway, I will be back next week. That should be August 28th, the last show of August. Students are back in school. Welcome to all of them. And the

traffic around University Circle reflects that 100%. But anyway, let's take it out with the band Sun Ara. And it is from an album called The Inner Treaty. This last track is called Like Wine. So everybody have a good one and be safe out there. I will see you, hear me, next week.

0: Thank you for waiting, ladies and gentlemen. We invite the first class, now we invite the executive platinum, emerald, sapphire, and ruby. 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
0: And now I'd like to invite group 2, rows 27 through 32, for groups 1 and 2 in first class. 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

What up, Cleveland and beyond? You are listening to the Not Your Mother's Tongue show right here on WRUW-FM 91.1 Cleveland. I'm your host, Marissa. And a couple weeks ago, last time I was in the studio, I got this call from somebody. I was playing this really long, like 30-minute ambient track, and they said how they were having kind of a stressful day and just put them in a nice mood. And so I've been thinking a lot about that, and I have gotten some really amazing ambient albums over the last few weeks, last month or so, even last few months, and I wanted to feature them. We're going to be having a two-part ambient show this week and next week, unless I change my mind and push it off for another week. But I have a lot of amazing things to play. We're starting it off with We on We. Has a brand new album. You know, if you're a longtime listener to my show, I'm a big We on We fan. And this new album's incredible. It's been kind of a while since their last release, so I was, you know, highly anticipating this new one, and I'm really enjoying it. I have a lot of things on the Balmat label, the Catalan label, that I just love. You know, I play many tracks from that label on my show. Also have some music to watch seeds grow by. I have a lot of great things. I have a really cool album I just got over the last week or two. It's by an Icelandic artist called Otal, and they're actually based here in the area, in the Akron area, and I'm really excited to play that for you as well on the show. So let's keep it rolling with a bunch of ambient music right here on the Not Your Mother's Tongue show on WRUW.

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What up, Cleveland and beyond? You are listening to the Not Your Mother's Tongue Show right here on WRUW-FM 91.1 Cleveland. I'm your host, Marissa. I'm doing kind of an ambient show today. Well, this track might be more jazzy, I guess you could say. We just heard from Hania Rani with the song Childlike. It comes off the Sentimental Value soundtrack. We heard from Sova with April 20th off of the new album Alight. Abby Fisher with Continuous Interior 3, Urgent and Breathless. Aya Simone with Kooky Fish. It comes off of a new compilation called 11 Harps, put up on Latency Records. We heard from the Metropolis Ensemble, Eric Hall and Sandbox Percussion, with Sections 31 to 40 of Canto

from Ansi Flo with Hector Sunflower that comes off of the Music to Watch Seeds Grow By, Volume 7, devoted to sunflowers. Patricia Wolf with Woodland Encounter off of the album See Through, came out in 2022 on Balmat Records. We heard a track by Otal, and I apologize, I'm probably not going to pronounce this correctly, but it's Vir Did For Mir. New upcoming album coming out this year, maybe in the next month, I believe, or later this month. We also heard another track by Patricia Wolf, Under a Glass Bell, also off that See Through album. Rone with La Baleine et Le Musicien comes off of a soundtrack called Mega Patera, and it's actually was recorded off the coast of Reunion Island, I believe, and it's supposed to mimic some whale sounds and making music to kind of summon whales in a way. It's really beautiful, and there's a lot of really good vocal, you know, tracks on that album that I really like. And starting off that set was Nguyen with the song Maxima, comes off of Diagrams of Thought, also off of the Catalan label Balmat. And then up next, I don't know what I have up next, and my computer is very far away from me. I actually brought in my controller today to do today's show. So I will tell you that next time I talk, but keep it locked right here to the Not Your Mother's Tongue Show on WRUW.

yourself out into the ecosystem.

product of consciousness, a product of thinking. We are simply clouds.

questions.

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Where are the borders? What are the boundaries? What are the barriers? Where are the beginnings? And where are the end points? It is all here, and it is all now. Endless connection. Always here, always happening.

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What is it that you see? This is just but one moment in space and time, but it is the moment. We are here in this ecosystem at this moment.

All right, well, that about wraps it up for this week's edition of the Not Your Mother's Tongue Show right here on WRUW-FM 91.1 Cleveland. I've been your host, Marissa, and I've been doing 2 hours of ambient music for you. We just heard from Joavi with 3301 off of Music for Six Rooms. We heard Patricia Wolf with Ecosystem Meditation off of Music to Watch Seeds Grow by Volume 9. It is devoted to the plant of yarrow. We heard from Rone with Breach off of the Mega Patera original soundtrack. We heard from Nguyen with Lev off of Diagrams of Thought. Kiri Ra with OM. And that started off our set. And right now we're listening to Otal with Dog Fra Sarkoy off of a brand new album that is set to be released at the beginning of September. So keep a lookout for that. And then I have one last track I'm going to be leaving you with today. It's by We on We. It comes off of the new album, OK Fabe. And it's called Dijin Gimlets. So be sure to keep it. So before I see you all next week, I am just getting ahead of myself. Please stay safe, please stay healthy, and please take care of one another. And be sure to stay tuned for Thin Wild Mercury coming up next.

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1: Frank Zappa once said, American radio listeners, raised on a diet of fill in the blank, have experienced a musical universe so small they cannot begin to know what they like. 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
2: All right, welcome back to Thin Wild Mercury on WRUW at 91.1 FM Cleveland, broadcasting from the campus of Case Western Reserve University. I am so happy to be back with you all today. It was a good summer, but I'm so excited to be back in the studio. If you haven't if you've been listening over the summer, I wasn't on air very much, just due to some work obligations, but I'm so excited to be back. And if you don't know who I am, I'm May, and I am the host of this show. Today's show is going to be about the origins of shoegaze and where it's at now. So I'm just going to start the show with a definition for shoegaze, which was originally called shoegazing, and it was coined by Andy Ross, who was a part-time sounds contributor and the head of Food Records, which was the label that promoted the band Blur. On March 15th, 1991, Ross attended Lush's concert at the venue in New Cross with his then-assistant Polly Bierbeck, where Blur and Moose also performed as support. According to Bierbeck, Ross jokingly referred to Moose as shoegazers after noticing vocalist Russell Yates continuously looking down at his shoes during the set. Guitarist Kevin McKillop later explained that Yates was actually reading the lyric sheets placed on the floor as he couldn't remember them. There was definitely some contention about the term shoegazing, as the band Ride's Mark Gardner stated that the term was an English label that wasn't known in Japan and America, and he criticized the term for inaccurately representing passionate groups as apathetic, and compared the style to the Velvet Underground, who could still stand still and make a load of noise. We're going to start off in the 60s, which was proto-shoegaze. And Alan Moulder, who's a producer, stated that the influences of shoegaze, which kind of started in the 80s and 90s, were very 60s. And he lists the Beach Boys, the Beatles, and Phil Spector's Wall of Sound. And he says, I think we were trying to turn that into something from our era that was more violent, more of a sonic assault. So we will be starting with two of the bands, with the Beach Boys and the Beatles, which are listed in Mulder's quote. We're going to be starting with Tomorrow Never Knows from the Beatles album Revolver, which has a lot of elements that were later used in shoegaze. It used a lot of studio effects and had a swirling wall of sound created by reversed guitars, sped up backing vocals, and multiple tape loops played simultaneously. Additionally, it had drone elements, which were inspired by Indian classical music, and that created like the thick atmospheric sound that we now think of as shoegaze. So here is Tomorrow Never Knows by the Beatles.

All right, that was All I Want to Do by the Beach Boys from their album Sunflower, which came out in 1970. And it's another proto shoegaze track that features a lot of the elements that we now see in shoegaze from the 80s, 90s, and on. It features a lot of heavy reverb and delay and used a lot of audio effects. Additionally, had dreamy vocals, which are a pretty common thing used in shoegaze music. Next up, we have a song from the Velvet Underground, Venus and Furs, which has a bit of a darker feel to it, but it's definitely, in my opinion, a proto shoegaze track, as it has like heavily distorted guitar, a very droning guitar sound, and also uses viola, and it has that wall of sound that Alan Moulder talked about as well. So here is Venus and Furs by the Velvet Underground from the Velvet Underground and Nico.

different, speak so slightly.

All right, now we're at the 80s with the Cocteau Twins release Garlands, which was released in 1982. And this had a really substantial influence on the development of shoegaze, as their music featured ethereal atmospheric guitar textures from their guitarist and producer Robin Guthrie, alongside Elizabeth Frazier's distinctive, often intelligible vocals, which were mixed low in the recordings. So we're going to be listening to the title track off of that album, which is Garlands.

All right, that was Garlands by the Cocteau Twins. At this time, when bands like the Cocteau Twins and Jesus and the Mary Chain were releasing their debut albums, groups such as Spaceman 3 started to revive elements of 1960s space rock in their albums, which explored minimalist droning psychedelia over the conventional pop structure. According to Peter Kember, Spaceman 3 could be called a shoegaze band due to their lack of stage moves and focus on their own sound rather than how they were trying to look. We're going to be listening to Revolution by Spaceman 3 from their album Playing with Fire.

All right, that was Revolution by Spaceman 3. Across the Atlantic, American indie bands at this time, when Spaceman 3 was kind of reviving these elements, bands such as Sonic Youth, Dinosaur Jr., and Husker Du also helped shape shoegaze's guitar language, particularly influencing My Bloody Valentine. So we're going to listen to Little Furry Things by Dinosaur Jr. from their album You're Living All Over Me.

All right, that was My Bloody Valentine with their song Feed Me With Your Kiss. In 1988, they released their album Isn't Anything, which is widely recognized as one of the first major pioneering albums of the shoegaze genre. At least personally, when I think of shoegaze, I think of My Bloody Valentine. So now we're going to be diving into kind of some of the music that came out when shoegaze was really prominent. We're going to be starting with Slow Dive and their song Catch the Breeze from their album Just for a Day.

All right, next up we have a song from Lush, one of the bands at the forefront of the shoegaze movement. We're going to be listening to Deluxe by from their album Gala, which features Robin Guthrie, who was the guitarist of the Cocteau Twins, and he actually produced the album, which definitely contributed to their shoegaze sound. This is Deluxe by Lush.

Right, that was Drive Blind by Ride off of their album Four EPs. They were another band at the forefront of the shoegaze scene in the 1990s. But now that we have about 10 minutes left, we're going to jump to the 2010s and the 2020s to look how shoegaze is still around. There was a bit of a revival in the early 2010s with bands like Were and one of Tidal Fight's albums, Hyperview. So we're going to be listening to Wavelength by Were off of their 2019 album, Feels Like You.

All right, that was Liar's Love by Tidal Fright from their album Hyperview, which some regard as a heavier shoegaze album. But we have about enough time for one last song, and I'd just like to say I've enjoyed being with you guys so much, and I'm so happy to be back in the studio, and I'm looking forward to next week. But we are going to be ending the hour with a song from the band Wednesday, which some categorize as country gaze, a mix of alternative country and shoegaze. And we're going to be listening to their song Billboard from their album I Was Trying to Describe You to Someone.

0: 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It is time for Democracy Now!, an award-winning, independent, grassroots news program produced in New York by Amy Goodman and Juan Gonzalez. 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
1: WRUW would like to remind its listeners that any views or opinions expressed on this show are the responsibility of the producers, their guests, and their cited sources, and were not chosen by WRUW, its staff, or by Case Western Reserve University.

0: From New York, this is Democracy Now.
1: I left my business and decided to be here at my home to protect it from the settlers to steal it and raising the American flag to send the message to the American embassy and the U.S. officials that I am currently under siege and I need a protection.
0: In the occupied West Bank, Israeli settlers continue to lay siege to homes in the village of Kusra. We'll be joined by one of the homeowners, Louis Reedy, who is Palestinian-American. Then, Israel has admitted for the first time that its soldiers fired into the car where 5-year-old Palestinian Hind Rajab and 6 family members were killed in Gaza in January 2024. Israel has opened a criminal investigation. We'll speak to Sharif Abdul-Quddus, who's investigated Hind's killing in the Peabody Award-winning Al Jazeera documentary, The Night Won't End. Then, a Justice Department whistleblower has claimed the Trump administration's task force pushed Harvard, Columbia, and Brown into massive settlements despite turning up little to no evidence of anti-Semitism on campus. We will speak to Columbia professor Marianne Hirsch.
2: This terrible repression under the guise of fighting anti-Semitism. And I think people are now seeing that this is not just morally completely wrong and corrupt, but that it's also not good for Jews, certainly, but it's that it's not good for anybody, and that the reason for this was never to fight anti-Semitism, but it was to decimate academia.
0: All that and more coming up. Welcome to Democracy Now! Welcome to Democracy Now!, democracynow.org, The War and Peace Report. I'm Anjali Kamath. Treasury Secretary Scott Bessent said Thursday the U.S. will impose the toughest sanctions in history on Iran after President Trump promised to wage, quote, economic warfare and isolation on an unprecedented scale. Bessent told CNBC that U.S. economic pressure would eliminate the need for return to direct combat with Iran. He said tough new sanctions would collapse Iran's government and warned other nations could face severe economic penalties if they continue to trade with Iran.
3: We are going to all of our allies, and this is going to be the greatest coordinated economic isolation in the history of the world, and we are going to them and saying you are either with us or against us.
0: Iran's foreign ministry condemned the threat of new sanctions as illegal and inhumane. Meanwhile, the USS George Washington aircraft carrier has arrived in the Middle East to relieve the USS Abraham Lincoln, which has now been plagued by low morale, faulty plumbing, poor quality rationed meals, and shortages of basic supplies. The Lincoln is reportedly heading home to San Diego after a record-setting deployment of more than 270 days at sea. In Yemen, Houthi fighters and government forces have traded dozens of attacks, raising fears that Yemen is sliding back into full-scale civil war for the first time since a UN-brokered peace deal in 2022. Government forces claimed 81 attacks over 24 hours, while Houthi fighters said they'd successfully

0: used drones to strike an airport and an oil facility in Saudi Arabia. Sudan's humanitarian crisis is deepening as more than 200,000 people have been newly displaced across the Kordofan region due to intensifying attacks between the Sudanese army and paramilitary rapid support forces. Drone strikes have targeted critical water and power infrastructure in the city of El Obeid. Mass floods in North Darfur have also compounded the displacement crisis, with torrential rains damaging hundreds of homes. In Tunisia, hundreds of protesters marched through the streets of the capital Tunis on Thursday, calling for the ouster of authoritarian President Kais Saied, the release of jailed opposition activists and journalists, and the restoration of democracy. The protests come as Tunisia faces deteriorating public services, an affordability crisis, and a shortage of some basic supplies and medicines. Many of the protesters chanted, "The people want the fall of the regime," a popular refrain during the Arab Spring uprising that ousted longtime dictator Zain al-Abidine bin Ali in 2011.
1: "We have gone back to a state where people are afraid to speak the truth or to defend their rights. We fear differences or opinion. We fear debates and discussions. Personally, I say we have returned to the same concepts that existed during Ben Ali's regime. It's the exact same story. We've returned to the concept of people fearing the ruler, and we've gone back to many ideas that led absolutely nowhere."
0: In Mali, a Russian-controlled paramilitary force faces accusations that it carried out the summary execution of 9 civilians, including 4 children, during a raid on a village in the central region of Mopti in July. According to Human Rights Watch, about 100 fighters with the Russia-backed Africa Corps, accompanied by several Malian soldiers, broke into homes, dragged people out, and separated men and boys for beatings and interrogations. They've reportedly killed 6 civilians who tried to flee and detained and executed 3 others. Since 2021, Mali's military junta has relied on Russian mercenaries in its fight against Islamist armed groups. In the occupied West Bank, large groups of armed Israeli settlers stormed Palestinian homes in the town of Sa'ir, northeast of Hebron, earlier today, killing a young Palestinian man and leaving a 70-year-old with serious gunshot wounds. Survivors say the settlers set fire to at least one home. Elsewhere, Israeli settlers set fire to a quarry in the South Hebron Hills overnight, causing severe damage to excavators, bulldozers, and stone-cutting equipment. The United Nations reports attacks by Israeli settlers and Palestinians have reached an all-time high in 2026, with an average of more than 6 attacks per day, as the Israeli government continues to approve new illegal settlements. After headlines, we'll go to the Palestinian village of Kusra to speak with Louis Reedy, a Palestinian-American who flew to the occupied West Bank on Monday to help his relatives defend the family home, which Israeli settlers have surrounded for more than a week. In California, progressive Democrat Aisha Wahab has won a special election to fill the congressional seat vacated by disgraced Representative Eric Swalwell, who quit amid sexual misconduct claims. In 2018, Wahab became the first Afghan American elected to public office in the U.S. She'll now be the first Afghan American U.S. Congress member representing parts of the East San Francisco Bay until the new Congress begins in January. This is Aisha Wahab speaking to supporters on election night.
2: "We saw a lot of negative ads distorting our record.
3: Shame.
2: Talking about us in a negative way, that we're not good enough or we're not American enough. And the fact that because I'm an Afghan American, because I'm a Muslim American, because I'm a woman of color, because I'm relatively young, that we don't belong. And the voters of this district spoke out." And
0: Aisha Wahab won with 53% of the vote against Democrat Melissa Hernandez. Polls had showed Wahab with a double-digit lead in early August before AIPAC, the American-Israel Public Affairs Committee, poured over $6 million into negative ads and mailers targeting her. Meanwhile, AIPAC and its super PACs channeled at least $3 million to Hernandez's campaign, according to Politico. They will face off again in November to decide who will represent the district in the 120th Congress beginning in January. In related news, FBI agents seized a cell phone and laptop from former Congressmember Eric Swalwell after he was stopped at the San Francisco airport Saturday. The following day, federal agents also searched Swalwell's home in Washington, D.C. as part of a civil rights investigation into allegations of sexual assault. Swalwell is also facing probes by the Manhattan District Attorney's Office and Los Angeles Sheriff's Department. CNN reports at least four women who've accused Swalwell of serious sexual misconduct have been contacted by the FBI as part of that investigation. In more election news, Reuters reports a handful of billionaires and companies are driving record levels of spending on congressional contests ahead of November's midterm elections, with crypto, gambling, and artificial intelligence firms fueling a flood of campaign cash. So far, U.S. corporations have spent over $500 million on U.S. House and Senate races. That already exceeds the previous record of $461 million spent by corporations during the entire 2024 election cycle and does not include millions of dollars in additional contributions made by dark money groups that hide the identities of their donors. Meanwhile, President Trump is in Myrtle Beach, South Carolina today to support the campaign of Republican Senator Darlene Graham, who was appointed to fill the vacancy left by the sudden death of her brother Lindsey Graham in July. Darlene Graham faces Republican Congressmember Ralph Norman in a special Senate runoff on Tuesday. Critics have called Graham dangerously unqualified after her poor performance at a debate earlier this week.
2: Senator, are Taiwan and the South China Sea national security issues for the United States? If so, why?
3: I'm sorry, could you repeat the question?
2: Are Taiwan and the South China Sea national security issues for the United States? And if so, why or how?
3: I'm just going to be honest here. I'm not on national security. I'm not that informed on national security, so... But I do support the military.
0: The Trump administration has deported 20 immigrants to Liberia as part of a new third country agreement that will help see the West African nation receive up to 1,200 immigrants with no ties to Liberia removed from the United States. The first group arrived at the Roberts International Airport outside the capital, Monrovia, on Thursday. As part of the deal, the U.S. has reportedly agreed to extend visitor visas for Liberians from 12 to 36 months, according to The Guardian, and pledged some $124 million in assistance. Immigrants deported to Liberia will include people from Latin America and the Caribbean. In related news, the Atlanta Journal-Constitution reports ICE is seeking to deport an Iranian woman to the Central African Republic, a country to which she has no ties, and which the State Department has deemed too unsafe for travel. She's currently detained at the Stewart ICE jail in Georgia. Meanwhile, in Texas, a minor league catching coordinator for the San Diego Padres was detained by ICE at an El Paso airport as he attempted to travel back home to Arizona. Oswaldo Pirela is originally from Venezuela and has a pending asylum claim and valid work authorization. Pirela lives in Phoenix with his wife and two U.S.-born daughters. He previously played for the Texas Rangers minor league team. His brother, Jorge Pirela, wrote on social media, quote, "The people who have worked and lived alongside him can speak to his character, his work ethic, and the positive impact he's had on those around him." The Department of Homeland Security is defending harassment tactics deployed against people who've criticized the agency's deadly crackdown on immigrants. That's the claim at the center of a First Amendment lawsuit filed by David Strever, a U.S. citizen who was on a trip to Finland when two ICE agents showed up at his home in Rochester, New York in June. The agents reportedly presented his wife with a warning notice due to an email Strever had sent months earlier to former ICE acting director Todd Lyons, comparing him to a Nazi and calling him, quote, a monstrous human being. And the New York Times is reporting that the owner of a major Dominican sugar producer accused of forced labor at one of his plantations has close ties to President Trump. Central Romana's owner, Jose Fanjul, a Cuban-American businessman known as Pepe, donated to Trump's 2024 campaign and his White House ballroom. Just weeks after Trump returned to the office, the Trump administration lifted a measure that had prevented the company from shipping its product to the U.S. On Tuesday, the Corporate Accountability Lab, an independent nonprofit, issued a report finding the company is still responsible for abusive conditions. The report found many of the plantation's workers are of Haitian descent. They face poverty wages, excess overtime, and intimidation and threats from management. And those are some of the headlines. This is Democracy Now!, democracynow.org, the War and Peace Report. I'm Anjali Kamath. Amy Goodman will be back next week. Coming up, Israel has admitted for the first time that its soldiers fired into the car where 5-year-old Palestinian Hind Rajab and her 6 family members were killed in Gaza in January 2024.

0: This is Democracy Now!, democracynow.org. I'm Anjali Kamath. On Wednesday, Israel's military admitted for the first time that its soldiers opened fire on a car carrying 5-year-old Palestinian Hind Rajab, along with her aunt, uncle, and 5 of their children, as well as Palestine Red Crescent Society medics dispatched to rescue them. Israel's army fired more than 300 bullets in the attack in January 2024. In Gaza City, Hind Rajab's grandmother responded to the announcement.
1: We as Hind Rajab's family do not trust the judiciary of the State of Israel. We hope that justice will be delivered from the entire world. We appeal to the international justice system as a whole.
0: The Israeli military said it would also investigate the killing of 15 Palestinian paramedics whose bodies and crushed emergency vehicles were recovered from a mass grave in Rafah in March 2025. This is Ghada al-Attar, the widow of Anwar al-Attar, one of the 15 medics. She spoke while holding the couple's young daughter.
2: The truth will not come, and the wound will keep bleeding. The pain is still the same. The loss grows day by day. Every time this girl gets older and asks me where her father is, and I can't answer her, the wound grows deeper. He was the pillar and support of the family. He's gone. The investigation won't achieve anything.
0: Israel said it would not investigate 3 other attacks on Gaza that killed 8 workers from World Central Kitchen and Doctors Without Borders. And Israel made no mention of thousands of other incidents where Palestinian civilians were killed by Israeli forces. For more, we go to Los Angeles, where we're joined by Sharif Abdul Quddus, award-winning journalist and the Middle East North Africa editor at Dropsite News. He was correspondent on the Fault Lines documentary, The Night Won't End, on Al Jazeera English, that investigated the killings of civilians in Gaza by the Israeli military. Sharif, welcome back to Democracy Now! Can you talk about why these investigations have been announced, why these 2 particular cases, and why now?
3: Well, so firstly, these were 5 incidents out of apparently 150 that were reviewed by the Israeli military. I think it's not a coincidence that all 5 of these were among the most widely covered incidents of the war. They were documented in real time. And they were very prominent cases, mostly massacres. We don't know what happened to the other 145 incidents that they apparently reviewed. Now, the 2 incidents that you mentioned that are being referred to military police for criminal investigations, this seems to be nothing more than political theater, to be honest. As numerous Palestinian and international human rights groups have documented for years, Israel's internal investigations into the criminal conduct of its own soldiers are fundamentally flawed, and they can't be regarded as credible mechanisms for accountability, and they instead function primarily to shield Israel from international tribunals or prosecution abroad, rather than delivering any kind of justice. The Israeli human rights group B'Tselem

0: military probes, it found that 88% had been either closed or that a finding of wrongdoing had been closed without a finding of wrongdoing, and they remained under review. Only one of them resulted in a prison sentence. So, you know, I think this is a lot more political theater, and it may be coming as Israel is coming under increasing international scrutiny, international criticism for the genocide in Gaza. And finally, I'll just say, it doesn't matter what Israel says or what its investigation concludes in these two incidents. The responsibility for the murder of Hind Rajab and her family was well established long ago through multiple in-depth investigations by the media, by human rights groups, and the evidence is overwhelming. We know that an Israeli tank fired at least 335 rounds at a civilian car at Hind Rajab, a five-year-old, and six members of her family from a range of just 13 to 23 meters away. The Red Crescent, which had Hind on the phone for close to 3 hours, was waiting for approval to try and go rescue her. And finally, they get approval from the Israeli military. The Israeli military issues an approved route with a map. Two emergency workers with the Red Crescent go in an ambulance along that route. When they reach the destination, Israel fires a tank shell at them. It's a direct hit and kills both of them and destroys the ambulance. Then the Israeli military continuously lied afterwards. It repeatedly denied it had any tanks operating in the area, even though there's clear satellite images that show multiple tanks in the area on that day. Even though we hear a recording of Hind's cousin, Leyen, 15-year-old Leyen, saying there's a tank right next to her right before she starts screaming as a hail of bullets from the tank murders her. And then we have 5-year-old Hind, hours of recordings of her, saying also that there's a tank right next to her before her voice eventually fades away and she dies. So we don't need to wait for an Israeli investigation to know what happened here.
1: Sharif, you've set that up so movingly. I want to turn to an excerpt of your Al Jazeera English documentary, The Night Won't End, which takes an in-depth look at these attacks on civilians by the Israeli military in Gaza, including on Hind Rajab and her family. Let's go to a clip.
2: Eventually, relatives were able to reach the Red Crescent in Ramallah to see if their team in Gaza could send an ambulance.
3: We received an appeal that the car had been targeted in Ferez gas station in Gaza City.
2: When Omar called, it was Leyen who picked up.
3: Hello, dear.
4: They are shooting at us.
3: Hello.
4: They are shooting at us. The tank is next to me.
3: Are you hiding?
4: Yes, in the car. The tank is next to us.
3: Are you inside the car?
5: Hello?
3: Hello?
5: Hello?
3: Hello? A girl dies while she's on the phone with you. I disassociated. I reached a stage where I was just mentally cut off. I'm trained for situations like this, but when it involves a child, your emotions get all mixed up. After calling back the same number that Lian answered,
5: hello.
3: The voice sounded different this time. So I asked her, the girl that was speaking with me, where is she? She told me, she's dead. Who am I speaking with now? Hind?
2: After a few minutes, Omar asked other colleagues to help and speak with Hind.
4: The tank is next to me. The tank is where? Next to me. The tank is next to you? Yes. Is it moving or still? Did anyone come out of it? It's moving. It's moving? Okay. Is it moving next to the car? Behind the car or in front of the car?

0: in front of the car.
1: The tank is coming towards you from the front of the car?
0: Yes.
1: Is it close?
0: Very, very.
1: And it's moving?
0: Yes. Come get me.
2: As the Red Crescent dispatchers spoke with Hind, colleagues were trying to get an ambulance to her. Something that would require coordination with and approval by Israeli authorities.
3: Usually ambulances in the whole world, once they got the call, they directly dispatched the ambulances and sent to save people's life. Unfortunately, this is not the case in Gaza.
0: Come get me.
3: Any area that there is Israeli occupation forces, Israel considered as it is a military zone. That means even if there is wounded people, people who are killed and need to be evacuated, we are completely denied access to these areas. And if any ambulance try to reach, it will be targeted. That's why in order to be able to save Hind, we had to coordinate our safe access.
4: That last voice was Nebal Farsakh, the spokesperson for the Palestinian Red Crescent, explaining how emergency medical teams in Gaza need to get clearance from Israeli authorities before going in to rescue Hind. They eventually do get clearance. Let's turn back to the documentary, The Night Won't End, to see what happened next.
2: Finally, nearly 3 hours after requesting clearance, the Red Crescent says Israeli officials gave the approval for the ambulance to go to the scene and provided this map with an approved route.
3: We had to wait almost 3 hours until the green light was given. So they sent a map with a route, which means it identifies exactly which route the ambulance should take. And once we received the green light, the ambulance was dispatched.
5: Oh, أحلى خبر في الدنيا من عم عمر.
6: هند هنود هي دقيقة واحدة بتكون السيارة عندك بس بتمشي شوي شوي
7: محطة فارس وين وصلت؟
2: The two paramedics who started driving to the scene were Ahmed Al-Madhoun and Yusuf Zeno. By the time they left, the sun had set.
8: Can you see the car? I can't see a thing here. Do you have your siren and flashing lights on? Just the lights, not the siren. Oh, there it is.
2: The connection to the ambulance was lost right after that loud noise.
7: Hi, Zeno.
5: In hand.
9: We had to ask her, did you hear a bomb now? Did you hear anything around you? And she said, yes, yes, I heard it. Her yes means our colleagues who went to rescue her had died.
4: That clip from the award-winning documentary, The Night Won't End. Sharif, as you said, so much about this case is very well known. Hind Rajab is one of the most visible victims of the genocide in Gaza. There's even a film made about her, the voice of Hind Rajab. Why now? What is so significant about, what is new about this new investigation? And how much does it have to do with the International Criminal Court's investigation?
10: I mean, it's unclear why now. I think it's because Israel is coming under more international scrutiny. There's more criticism of the genocide. There is more political pushback from its backers in the United States and Europe, or from some corridors of power within those countries. And also, when a state says that it's investigating itself, this shields it from international law accountability if those investigations are found to be credible. So it may just be a push around that. And again, as you mentioned, these are, the Red Crescent massacre, the aid worker massacre, and Hind Rajab are among the two most high-profile incidents. And I think we should talk about, the massacre of the aid workers, the other case that they're looking at. This was 15 Palestinian aid workers from the Red Crescent, from civil defense, that were massacred in Rafah in March of 2025. And their bodies were buried in a mass grave. The ambulances and the fire truck and the vehicles that they arrived into the scene were flattened and buried alongside them. And in the aftermath of this, the Israeli military again lied about it and was forced to change its story several times following the discovery of the bodies and the vehicles in this mass grave and the emergence of video and audio recordings taken from the bodies of the dead aid workers from their phones. The group Forensic Architecture and Earshot did an incredible report around this just a few months ago using video and audio recordings about the incident and open source material, as well as satellite imagery and interviews with the two of the survivors. And they reconstructed what happened. And essentially what happened was an ambulance went to a scene, they were fired on, and then a five-vehicle convoy of ambulances and a fire truck and the rest of the aid workers went to go and try and find them and rescue them. And Israeli soldiers, over the course of a couple of hours, fired nearly 1,000 bullets at these aid workers. And the findings show that they were slowly approaching the vehicles on foot, the Israeli soldiers, walking while they were shooting, until they were as close as 1 meter away and essentially executing these aid workers in cold blood from point blank range, essentially. As I mentioned, the Israeli military lied about it. They claimed initially that the vehicles advanced, quote, suspiciously towards the troops without their headlights on or without their emergency signals on. Then the video emerges, first published by the New York Times, showing the vehicles with their lights on. So they backtrack. They admitted that their soldiers from the Golani Brigade did fire on these aid workers, but they said that they had approached suspiciously and that they blamed it on poor night vision or something, that they couldn't really see them. And then they doubled down and said that 6 of the 15 aid workers were found to be Hamas terrorists, you know, just kind of ridiculous statements. And then it said, you know, it buried them in a mass grave to prevent harm and clear the vehicles to prepare for civilian evacuation. I mean, I don't know how people are supposed to take this seriously. And as you mentioned, again, these are just two of the most high-profile incidents out of countless war crimes in Gaza. We're talking about over 20,000 children killed. We're talking about starving Palestinians being gunned down as they're searching for food, of an unprecedented number of journalists killed, over 270, many of them, you know, openly assassinated. We're talking about displaced families being bombed in their tents, of hospitals, nearly every hospital being attacked, of mass graves being found in the courtyards of the hospitals afterwards, of the torture of prisoners, of sexual assault. I mean, we could go on and on. So I don't think that these investigations that were announced are anything more than political theater, and I don't think anyone's really taking them seriously.
4: Sharif, last week was the one-year anniversary of the killing of Al Jazeera journalist Anas Sharif, along with 5 of his colleagues, and a collective of media workers called the Writers Against the War in Gaza have launched an online memorial to Anas and over 250 journalists who have been killed. It's called The Living Record and includes testimonies from Palestinian journalists in Gaza remembering their slain colleagues and friends. As we talk about accountability and the possibility of it within Israel for Israel's crimes in Gaza, your final thoughts on, you know, what is going on in terms of investigating the deaths of journalists in Gaza?
10: I mean, very little is going on. What we're seeing, and as was the case of Anas Sharif, one of the most prominent journalists to be openly assassinated, is that Israel has keeps killing them in actually a more brazen way. Israel has reached the point where it is preemptively targeting journalists. So it put Anas Sharif, for example, who was murdered on August 10th of last year, in a media tent along with 5 of his colleagues outside of Shifa Hospital. It put Anas Sharif on a hit list in October of 2024, along with 5 other journalists from Al Jazeera, including our colleague at Dropsite News, Hossam Shabet, and it said that these are not journalists, these are terrorists, these are militants, and we're going to kill them. And it has killed 2 of them, and after it killed them, it bragged about it. It bragged about killing this prominent journalist and said that this wasn't a journalist. It said, don't let the press vest fool you. It did the same with Hossam Shabet. It just killed, during a so-called ceasefire, 2 brothers working for Al Jazeera at different times. One a correspondent, one the cameraman. killed them both, called them both Hamas terrorists. So it is not, there's not even a semblance of an investigation. There is open bragging about the killing of these journalists. And let me just say that tribute site that was put together by Writers Against the War in Gaza is very moving. I would encourage many people to go to it. You can click, I think there's over 50 now journalists who are profiled there, and you can listen to their colleagues, their mentors, their family members, talk about them and discuss who they were and talk about their importance and what they meant to them. And so it's a very fitting tribute to these journalists in Gaza, Palestinian journalists who have performed the most heroic act of journalism in our lifetime and should be remembered for their bravery.
4: Sharif Abdul Quddus is an award-winning journalist and the Middle East North Africa editor at Dropsite News. Sharif, please stay with us. Coming up, we'll look at how Israeli settlers are laying siege to the village of Kusra in the occupied West Bank.

0: Hama, Greed, by the Palestinian oud musician Hudas, for performing in our Democracy Now! Studio. This is Democracy Now!, democracynow.org. I'm Anjali Kamath. We turn now to the occupied West Bank, where Israeli settlers are continuing to lay siege on homes in the village of Kusra, south of Nablus. The siege has attracted international attention, in part because one of the homes is owned by a Palestinian-American. The U.S. ambassador to Israel, Mike Huckabee, surprised many when he recently described the siege as a, quote, horrific act of terror being committed by, quote, Israeli terrorists. Louis Reedy, who lives in Ohio, spoke to Reuters before he flew from the United States to the West Bank to protect his home there.
1: I have a lot of emotion in Kusra. I was born and raised in Kusra. My mother, 83 years old, is still in Kusra. My sisters, my brothers, my nieces, my nephews, my cousins, my friends.
0: Shortly after Louis Reedy landed at Ben Gurion Airport in Israel, he received a video showing Israeli soldiers shaking the hands of the Israeli settlers laying siege to his home.
1: When I landed, my brother sent me this video. That's terrifying. That just happened like an hour ago. And they meet the soldier. They're shaking hands with the soldiers. That's just happening today. I'm going to stay in this house tonight. So I'm terrified. I'm asking the U.S. official, the embassy, to provide me protection. And to remove the settlers permanently from our village and my area.
0: Then, after Louis Reedy arrived back in the village of Kusra and reunited with his brother and other relatives, he raised an American flag on the roof of his home.
1: I came here to be present with him. I left my luxury home in America. I left my luxury vehicles in America. I left my wife, my two daughters. I left my business and decided to be here at my home, to protect it from the settlers to steal it, and raising the American flag to send the message to the American embassy and the U.S. officials that I am currently under siege and I need a protection.
0: Despite Louis Reedy's return, settlers have continued to confront the family. In this video, a settler is seen approaching and harassing Reedy on his own property.
1: You are a terrorist settler. You know that?
2: I'm in Balagan.
1: You are a terrorist settler. It's garbage. You know what that means? You stink. Move. Don't touch me. Terrorist. You are a terrorist.
0: We go now to Kusra, where we're joined by Louis Reedy. Welcome to Democracy Now!, Louis. Thank you so much for joining us. How are you doing right now? Describe the scene. Do you still have settlers coming into your property?
1: Thank you for having me. This is my fourth day here in Kusra, in my house that is still under siege by the IDF and the settlers. The settlers still manage every day that to pass by my house, and the IDF present and not doing anything to them. They're not arresting them whatsoever.
0: Your reaction, Louis, to the comments by U.S. Ambassador to Israel Mike Huckabee describing the settlers as, quote, Israeli terrorists?
1: Well, I appreciate Mike Huckabee condemned it and called them terrorists. And I've been in contact with the embassy that nothing has been done on the ground. And actually, I asked the U.S. embassy to send me a team to see themselves what's going on here in my own house, so themselves can see what's going on.
0: And what kind of protection have you gotten?
1: I'm not getting no protection here. I still feel for my life. I still feel for my family's life here. The IDF not even making it better here. They're not allowing us to leave the house. They're not allowing anyone to come to my house freely. If we need to bring food, we have to do coordination through the mayor of Busra, and he has to call the Palestinian Authority, and then they have to call the Israeli Authority. It takes hours, if not days.
0: Louis, this area of Kusra has been under siege for months, and your home specifically for at least a week, if not longer. And you've had, when you reach out to the U.S. Embassy, I mean, you have the ambassador to Israel speaking out about this. What are they saying in response when you reach out for help? You have an American flag on your home.
1: That's right. This house has been under attack by Israeli settlers since January this year. It's been under siege for 13 days. We have reached the U.S. member of Congress local office. I have reached multiple times the U.S. embassy that I need help. Yes, I raised the American flag to send my message to the American people, to the government of the United States, that there is an American under siege by the Israeli settlers. Needs help.
0: I want to bring into the conversation Oren Ziv in Tel Aviv. He's a reporter and photographer for Plus 972 magazine and the independent Israeli local news site, Local Call. His most recent article is headlined, Kusra is where Israel's lies about settler violence hit a wall. Welcome to Democracy Now! Can you talk about what are these lies? What did you see in Kusra?
3: Yeah, thank you for having me. I've been to Kusra twice in the recent week. First, a week ago on Friday, where a group of activists tried to march to Reedy's house to bring food and water and medicine, and were blocked by the Israeli army and border police, the same army and police who allow for months the settlers to attack, to murder there, to injure Israeli human rights activists who were severely injured there a few months ago. Houses were attacked and vandalized. Amir Ode, a young Palestinian, was shot there during the war against Iran. And this is all happening, of course, with the active support of the army and the police. So the first time I was there on Friday, and we were blocked as journalists, also the activists that were coming, bringing the food, and the police and the army just let the activists leave the food near a few meters from the house. And later, MK, parliament member Ofer Kassif, managed to bring it in. The

0: second time I actually managed to go in after waiting for a long time outside and talking to the army. And what I could see is the same reality that Lua is describing. Despite all the international attention, the media attention, the Americans speaking about it, the Israeli army and authorities are doing barely nothing to control the situation. The house is still under siege. Settlers are roaming around. And, you know, myself as a journalist and many people are asking, does the army want to do anything, or under the political current situation in Israel, they can't do anything. They don't control the situation in the West Bank. And, you know, and I think it's a hard question, but either way, the situation on the ground is that the house is under siege. You know, the army cannot deal with this 20, 30, 40 settlers that are acting very violently, attacking this property and others. And I think this is happening because of the, of course, the support from the Israeli extreme government, but because of the perception that any settler, 10 years old, 15 years old, 20 year old, can do anything that he wants in the West Bank, putting an outpost, putting a siege, killing, attacking, going to all these tours or trips and harassing Palestinians. And soldiers are just not, they don't think about the option to put a limit to that. And even though that the chief of staff talk about it and the commander of the West Bank, and I think this story gained a lot of attention because it shows the current situation of the Israeli army, that they cannot deal with 5 or 10 settlers, but this kind of perception that settlers can do whatever they want and the army just have to support it is very, very strong.
1: And Oren, can you talk about this argument that, you know, Bibi Netanyahu is making, also to some extent Mike Huckabee, U.S. Ambassador to Israel, that there's some sort of distinction between the settlers here, I believe Mike Huckabee called them unsettlers, and the vast majority of other settlers. And there also seems to be a distinction, you know, so sort of good settlers and bad settlers.
0: Exactly. This is something Netanyahu doesn't give interviews to local media. He talks in American media. And when he's asked about this, he always said, this is a group of troubled youth. You know, sometimes he says 70, 150, but it's very, very clear. They can act like this because of the active support from the Israeli government that gives them weapons, gives them ATVs, like the ones they raid Reedy's house in Kusra and other houses. Because of Smotrich and Ben-Gvir, the establishment of more and more outposts that are kind of a front basis for this terror attacks. And they could not stay one day without the active support of the police that is completely controlled by Ben-Gvir, by the army that is controlled by the settlers and by the extreme government. We did a story a few months ago about how the settlers, after, since October 7th, they managed to ethnically cleanse dozens of Palestinian communities in Area C, mostly farming and herding communities. They just moved on, and they said openly to Area, they said openly to Area A, to Area B of the West Bank, sieging houses, villages and town, and taking over them. And according to our investigation a few months ago, they already took over tens of thousands of acres inside Area B and A that according to the Oslo Accord, and even according to official Israel, are under Palestinian control. So all this is happening with, like, this example, it's happening in 100 other locations in the West Bank. The thing is here, because even next to Abu Ridi's house in Jalud, the same tactic from the same violent outpost happened a month ago, that the Tubasi family was forced out. And the only difference here is that this brave family managed to slow down the process a bit with the decision not to leave, even with they had barely no food and water, with the violent attacks, the fact they're under siege, they insisted to stay. He came from the U.S. and managed to get media attention, including mainstream media, even local mainstream media.
1: Oren, I just want to go back to Louis Reedy, Palestinian-American, whose home in Kusra is under siege by settlers. Louis, why did you return from Ohio to your home in Kusra?
2: Well, I've been watching all the attacks on my house, on my brother and his son, on the life, on my security cameras. I couldn't sleep anymore. I have to stay up all night. And the security

0: situation reached into a dangerous way when they completely blocked him off from food on August 9th. And I was talking to my brother and I told him, you know what, I'm going to come. And I will do whatever it takes to provide you food and supplies and end the siege and trying to protect you.
1: Louis Reedy, thank you for joining us. We will continue to follow the settler siege on your home in Kusra. Thank you also to Oren Zeev of 972 Magazine. We will link to your new piece, Kusra is where Israel's lies about settler violence hit a wall. This is Democracy Now!, democracynow.org. I'm Anjali Kamath. We turn now to new revelations from a former Justice Department attorney who's filed a whistleblower complaint claiming that the Trump administration task force charged with investigating anti-Semitism pushed universities into massive settlements despite turning up little to no evidence of anti-Semitism on campus. Haley Van Arum, a former career attorney in the Justice Department's Civil Rights Division, said in her complaint that the government's probes into schools like Harvard, Brown, and Columbia were, quote, an unlawful process designed to achieve predetermined political goals. Brown University settled for $50 million, Columbia settled for $200 million, Harvard refused to settle, and a judge threw out a case against the university. Democratic Representative Jamie Raskin, the ranking member of the House Judiciary Committee, has launched a probe into the whistleblower allegations. He wrote in a statement, quote, "It has been apparent that its investigations have been structured deliberately to harass and intimidate rather than protect anyone from discrimination." For more, we're joined by Marianne Hirsch, professor emerita at Columbia University, whose work has focused on the transmission of memories of violence across generations. She joins us from Norwich, Vermont. Welcome to Democracy Now! Professor Hirsch, your reaction to these revelations from this whistleblower.
2: Well, thank you so much for having me. It's what we've been saying all along, so I'm so grateful for this whistleblower report. We are also grateful because it restores a sense of reality and a sense of truth and trust in human decency and in justice to expose what we've known all along, that these were not probes into anti-Semitism accusations, but they were efforts to dismantle higher education brick by brick. It couldn't have come at a better time, at the beginning of a new school year, when, as you've just reported in your last two segments, the genocide in Gaza, the expropriations in the West Bank are going on. And this is what our students have been protesting over since 2023. And these protests have been squashed. They've been silenced. Pro-Palestinian voices have been silenced, all under the guise of protecting Jews. And then with the establishment of the anti-Semitism task force by the federal government, they've been used as a ruse and as a pretext to enact major funding cuts. They've also encouraged our universities to settle, to concede some of these accusations, to concede that they haven't done enough to combat anti-Semitism, when that is absolutely untrue. I don't know how they could have done more than they've already done, certainly at Columbia. And I feel that certainly at Columbia, which is the university I know best, Columbia affiliates from the Board of Trustees down have actually collaborated with the federal government in these sham investigations.
1: So Professor Hirsch, what happens next? Will these universities get their money back?
2: Well, I think that by the time the settlements were reached, the anti-Semitism accusation was no longer the major one. As far as I know, a lot of other infringements were found in order to extract the money from our universities. In fact, some of the research funding was returned, but in exchange for, at Columbia, the $200 million settlement, and then a $21 million fund to compensate Columbia affiliates who claim that they've suffered anti-Semitism on campus. But Columbia, when it settled, did not admit wrongdoing. So.

0: I don't know where that leaves the $200 million settlement. On the other hand, they did not need to admit wrongdoing because they had already done so. I think they laid the stage for this sham investigation from the fall of 2023 on in multiple ways.
1: And Professor Hirsch, can you describe the impact of these investigations and this the kind of climate of fear that it's created on campus and the repression that students like Mahmoud Khalil have felt? You know, professors have been forced out at different universities. Talk about what you've experienced at Columbia.
0: Well, I think Columbia is just a shell of what it was before all this started. I think there's tremendous fear and suspicion that across the campus. I think there are certain topics that cannot be discussed, and this is an academic community where academic freedom is the cornerstone. We no longer have that. People are afraid to discuss certain topics in class for fear of being reported on by students, by fellow faculty members, and that's happened. There have been very similar kinds of sham investigations by the Office of Institutional Equity at Columbia against faculty who've been reported on by students for anti-Semitic infringement, for infringements of Title VI. So, I mean, I think there's an atmosphere of unfreedom and of silencing. At the same time, there have been much more dire consequences, which is that some of our students have been named and arrested and slated for deportation in ways that I think the tactics that have been used for this are very much aligned between the university and the Trump administration. For example, if you will allow me one example, the Gerald Rosberg, who was the senior executive vice president of Columbia at the time, when two student groups, pro-Palestinian student groups, were suspended in the fall of 2023, he said they had engaged in threatening rhetoric and intimidation of pro-Israeli bystanders. That was the reason that was used. Now, that was exactly the same phrase that was used against our student Mohsen Madawi, who was arrested and slated for deportation, used by Marco Rubio to say that he was a threat to U.S. foreign policy. These alignments are extremely troubling, and I think there's a lot more that we need to find out about how the revelations of the whistleblowers aligned with what happened at Columbia itself, with Columbia's own anti-Semitism task force, which just recently issued its fourth report with equally unfounded, non-evidentiary findings that were predetermined, just as the ones for the Justice Department. Now, when that happens inside the university as well as outside, where is the trust that makes education what it's supposed to be? System of free inquiry, an atmosphere of trust where we can meet with each other and discuss some of the burning issues of our moment. There is, you know, it's very, very difficult to find a space at American universities and at Columbia to discuss what's going on in Gaza and the West Bank, according to your last two segments. And there are pockets in the university where we find these spaces, but we it's very difficult to do so openly without setting ourselves up for major harassment and then also the Trump administration's threats.
1: Marianne Hirsch, Professor Emerita at Columbia University, thank you very much. You know, part of the $200 million settlement with Columbia included a $21 million fund, and you have, along with other Jewish faculty members, filed claims to say that your support for Palestinian rights was part of the anti-Semitism. And that does it for today's show. Happy birthday, Kouros Ismaili. Amy Goodman will be back hosting next week. She'll also be speaking at Middlebury College in Vermont on August 28th. Visit democracynow.org for more information. I'm Anjali Kamath. Thank you for joining us.

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2: 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Isn't that him coming in right now?
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1: 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He's hot?
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2: 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They've got it going on. Not so much the DJs, though.

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It is 5 o'clock on Friday evening. My name is Colleen, and it is time for another edition of Lonely Little Kitch. Let's get the weekend started.

Hi, hello, good evening, and welcome to Lonely Little Kitch. My name is Colleen. It is my pleasure to be here with you this and every Friday evening from 5 to 7 p.m., bringing you a little rock and roll happy hour to help you get your weekend started. I'm going to give you a little peek behind the curtain today because I, as I always do, spent a lot of time programming out my show in advance, getting all my music together, figuring out where my transitions are going to go, making sure it all sounds good. I had a whole show planned, and then I woke up this morning and I remembered that today would have been Joe Strummer's birthday. So we threw out the first half hour that I had planned, and we did some Joe Strummer, some Clash, some 101ers even. We kicked things off at 5 o'clock with Joe Strummer and the Mescaleros. That was Johnny Appleseed off of Global A-Go-Go from 2001. After that was Coma Girl from Streetcore. And then we heard Tony Adams off of Rock, Art, and the X-Ray Style. So three tunes from Joe Strummer and the Mescaleros to get us started. One from each of their three releases before Joe's very unfortunate early death. He passed away in 2002. 2002 or 2000? I think it was 2002. Very sadly, very unexpectedly. After that, we went back to the very beginning. We have a recording from the 101ers down here in the studio. The 101ers were the kind of pub band that he played with before the Clash. We've got a release down here called Elgin Avenue Breakdown. So I played the cut Keys to Your Heart, which I feel is very proto-Clash. It is a very short line to get from Keys to Your Heart to the song that I played next. That was Death or Glory. Of course, now we're into the Clash. And that came from London Calling from 1979. Followed it up with track one, album one, Janie Jones off of their self-titled debut album from 1976. One of my very favorite Clash songs. And then wrapped up that first half hour of music with Police and Thieves. I took that one off of Sound System. Hey, thanks so much for tuning in to Lonely Little Kitch. My name is Colleen. I'm very happy to be down here live and in studio with you tonight. Hope that you are having the best Friday evening. Things are starting to get back into swinging here on the campus of Case Western Reserve University. I believe this week was like an orientation week. So students are coming back. There's still a lot of parents running around, so which tells me the classes have not started yet. But we're, you know, it's harder to find parking, and there's a lot of activity on campus, which is very exciting.

So if you are new to campus, hey, way to go finding WRUW this early. That's pretty great. 91.1 FM on the left-hand side of the dial is the campus radio station for Case Western Reserve University. If this is among your first times listening to WRUW, welcome. We're so glad you're here. Come join us. We're always recruiting students. I don't know where you find information about that out, but keep your ears peeled. And here's what I'll say. If you care to be down here joining our ranks, you'll find a way. You'll figure it out. It will come to you. And that is what happened for me. I'm going to... what am I going to do? Yes, I'm going to start now where I intended to start today. Like I said, if you're meant to be on the WRUW airwaves, you will find a way. You will get matched up with the right people. That's what happened for me. I moved to Cleveland in 2009 to go to grad school. Didn't know anybody, really didn't know that much about the school. I had done college radio in my undergrad. And when I got here, I was like, I wonder if Case has a college radio station that I can throw on. Lo and behold, not only did I find that Case Western Reserve University has the most powerful college radio station in Ohio, but we do all kinds of great community events. And what did I find when I was looking up WRUW for the first time? They were about to put on a free show with Mission of Burma, an excellent band, a band that I love. And I was like, hold on, I can go to campus and see Mission of Burma for free, put on by the college radio station. That's extremely cool. And let me tell you, the rest is history. I figured out how to get trained up here as a grad student, and I've been kicking around ever since. And if you would like to repeat in my footsteps, that very same music festival will be taking place again on Saturday, September 12th, Studio A-Rama is coming back. We are so excited to welcome Mr. Gnome as our headliners. I'm a big fan of Mr. Gnome. I've been playing them for years on the station. So super excited to see them right outside where I'm standing right now in the Mather Memorial Courtyard. We've got a great stage. Studio A-Rama is one of my favorite events of the entire year. It is not to be missed. 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Find out more about all of that. But that will be on Saturday, September 12th. Completely free to attend, family friendly. Bring a picnic as long as it doesn't include alcohol or glass bottles. And, you know, hang out. Spend the day with us. I'm looking forward to being here. And it's always fun to meet some listeners at each Studio A. All right, so since Mr. Gnome is headlining Studio A, I thought that I would kick off today's show with them until Joe Strummer, kicked him back to the second half of the first hour. But we're going to pick up there. So we're going to start with something from their 2020 record, The Day You Flew Away. I'm going to play the track Be Here Now. Thanks so much for tuning in to WRUW. My name is Colleen. This is Lonely Little Kitsch. So glad to spend my Friday evening with you.

Good evening, and welcome back to Lonely Little Kitch. My name is Colleen, and you are listening to WRUW-FM 91.1 Cleveland. We just wrapped up a set of music with Sex Kino. That was Don't Look Back, a jaunty little bop, I like to think. That is from their 2022 EP, Scream in the City. Mad Rod before that with Leisure Suite, I think that was a remix. The B-side off of a single that he put out last year. Salt before that with WAL

0: guessing
1: We Are Living is what that stands for, because that's what the lyrics say. That's from their release last year entitled 10. Another 2025 release before that, that was Turnstile, Seeing Stars off of Never Enough. Shagwoof gave us Dog Days of Disco from the album of the same name from 2020. And we started that synthy set off with Mr. Gnome. We heard Be Here Now off of The Day You Flew Away, which was their 2020 release. I wanted to play some Mr. Gnome in here because they will be headlining our annual Studio A-Rama concert festival here on the campus of Case Western Reserve University. Just a couple hundred feet from where I am standing right now in the Mather Memorial Courtyard. That will be Saturday, September 12th, and I'm really looking forward to that. Especially looking forward to seeing Mr. Gnome, but we've got a great lineup. The Laughing Chimes are playing. Knights are playing. It's going to be great. I did not bother pulling up the whole list now, but let me go ahead and do that. Mr. Gnome will headline. We'll hear from the Laughing Chimes, Nice, False Teeth, Cheap Easies. Oh, that's a good punk band. Local punk. Very good. Cherry Yachtman, Velocity Stacks with Windswept Hair. I don't want to blow up his spot, but there is a WREW DJ in that otherwise very, very good band. Tetraviolet and Relic will be kicking us off at 2 o'clock on September 12th. That is a day not to be missed, in my opinion. I haven't missed a Studio A-Rama in a while. I indeed plan my fall schedule around it. As soon as we have that date, we've kind of settled into the Saturday following Labor Day. The past few years, that's what it's been. And it's one of my favorite events of the summer. So looking forward to seeing some of you out there. Please don't bring any alcohol. Don't bring any glass bottles. We want to stay in good standing with the university so that we can keep doing it. But bring a picnic. Bring some seltzers in cans. You know, do your thing. Bring your family, bring your friends, bring your dog, if that is something that they would enjoy. If it's not, please, you can leave them at home. It's all good. They'll be waiting for you. Yes, so that's where we started the set, and we kept it kind of synthy. We're going to keep it a little synthy going forward. We're going to go now to a Canadian artist named Allie X. She's going to get us started in this next set with a track called John and Jonathan that I'm taking off of her 2024 release, Girl with No Face. And you're going to listen to it here on WREW. This is Lonely Little Kitsch. My name is Colleen. I'm on until 7 o'clock. So keep hanging out with me if you're having fun.

Another lonely night. Another lonely night. Stare at the light of the TV screen. Stare at the TV screen. I don't know what to do. Don't know what to do. I need a rendezvous. I need a rendezvous. Computer love.

love takes miles, and so does literacy. Every Cleveland billboard that goes unread makes the commute that much more boring, and every book that goes unread is an adventure that goes untold. According to the Literacy Cooperative in Cleveland, 54% of adults aged 16 to 74 are not proficient in literacy. 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

0: My favourite shirt. Lime green fitted blouse with rounded collar and puce cuffs, only to be worn with capri pants and suede pumps.
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3: But the real question is, what are we wearing down here at the station? It's usually a sweatshirt for me because we keep this studio chilly. The electronics like it cold. And I adjust. I am also wearing a Clash t-shirt today. Hence all of the Joe Strummer and Clash and 101ers that I played in the first half hour of the show celebrating Joe Strummer's birthday. What would have been Joe Strummer's birthday? The anniversary of his birth is another way you could say that. He's just one of my faves. But we have since changed tactics. And we started that set with Ali X. She is a dark wave kind of singer-songwriter out of Canada. She put out a record in 2024 that she toured on. I know she rolled through Cleveland. I didn't have the chance to see her, but I did hear from a listener who went that it was a great show. That record was called Girl With No Face. Today I played the track John and Jonathan, followed it up with some Anna Calvi. She put out an EP earlier this year called Is This All There Is? And she's got some notable collaborations on that one. For her cover of Computer Love, of course, originally a Kraftwerk song, she gets some help from the one, the only, the great Laurie Anderson. Anna Calvi and Laurie Anderson, that's amazing. Playing Kraftwerk? Yes, yes, please. Can't believe it's taken me this long to play it. It's for all you spoken word fans out there. The Vacant Lots came next with Station off of their 2020 record Interzone. Followed that up with a song that I think has kind of a similar groove. That was Singapore Sling's The Nothing Inside from their 2011 release Never Forever. Native Son and Pure Adult after that with When She. And that is a remix off of Off With Our Heads. And then that final song was Techniques Berlin, Walk in Silence from a collection called The Back Issue that was released in 2010. Hey, my name is Colleen. This is Lonely Little Kitsch. We are here together on WRUW-FM 91.1 Cleveland. If you like what you're hearing, you can find me on Facebook, facebook.com/lonelylittlekitsch. Give me a like, give me a follow. That is the best way to get in touch with me. I tend to post about once a week. Forgot to post today. Oh, well. I'll try again next week. The thing about doing a weekly radio show is if you forget to do something one week, you just try again next week. It's all good. Just kind of pick yourself up and carry on. Did I say that's facebook.com/lonelylittlekitsch? Yeah, if I didn't, there it is again. I'm going to... Well, let me tell you about some schedule adjustments. Since the students are returning to campus this week and next, the WRUW semester schedule is going to be coming live this Saturday, actually. I think we are starting this Saturday at midnight. Am I right? Am I speaking out of turn? Let me consult my calendar. We're going live this weekend. So double check the WRUW.org shows and schedule page to see if your favorite shows have moved. I am staying on Friday nights, but I'm going back down to 1 hour of music. So I will be on Fridays from 6 to 7 p.m. Assuming that the schedule draft that I have last seen holds. Moving back down to an hour. You know what? I always say if some students want to join me on Friday evenings, I'm very happy to have them. So I'm going to have some student programmers around me, which is so fun because they are really the energy of the station. Us old timers hold it down during the summer and over breaks. But this is really a student radio station. So happy to squeeze into an hour on Fridays and bring you a true rock and roll happy hour. So starting next week, I'll be Fridays from 6 to 7 p.m. So hopefully you can still tune in while you're, you know, mixing up a cocktail and putting on your comfy clothes or whatever it is that you do on Fridays between 6 and 7 p.m. Another thing that I'm looking forward to is going to see Peter Hook and the Light this Sunday at the Agora. If you tuned in last week, you may have heard me give away a pair of tickets to that show. I know there have been a couple of shows giving away pairs of tickets to that concert. We were very generously given some tickets to give away. So if you're one of those lucky ticket winners, or if you just have a pair of tickets that you bought with your cold hard cash, your well-earned money, I hope to see you there. I'm really looking forward to this show. I have been for a while, so I'm just going to spend the rest of the hour playing some Peter Hook kind of music. The whole gist for this tour is Peter Hook and the Light are going to be playing through all of New Order's Get Ready, which is their 2001 record. And then they'll be playing, from what I understand, a bunch of Joy Division music, a bunch of New Order music, and that gets shaken up every show. So we don't know exactly what we're going to hear from Joy Division and New Order, but we do know that we will hear the entirety of Get Ready. So I'm going to start with Crystal, which is the first track off of that record, and we're just going to play until 7 o'clock. So keep it here if you're having fun. If not, well, thanks for tuning in anyways. I'm on until 7 o'clock here on WRUW. Here is some New Order.

Peter Hook and The Light wrapping up tonight's edition of Lonely Little Kitch. That was Unknown Pleasures live in Australia from 2011. The song was Shadowplay, one of my very favorites. I will be ecstatic to hear that live this Sunday at the Agora. Really looking forward to seeing Peter Hook and The Light. I do believe tickets to that are still available somehow. I bought my tickets months ago. I think they announced that show last year. I dragged my feet a while, but I've had my tickets ready to go for quite a while. And I'm just 2 days away. 2 more sleeps, and then I get to see Peter Hook.

We heard two New Order songs before that. We heard Age of Consent off of 1983's Power, Corruption, and Lies. And we started with Crystal, which is a song that I know I'll hear because it is the leadoff track to Get Ready, which he's going to be playing in its entirety before he plays some more New Order and Joy Division tunes. So really looking forward to that. Maybe I will see you out there at the Agora on Sunday. And maybe I will see you, figuratively, next Friday at 6 o'clock. I am moving back an hour. I will be on from 6 to 7 p.m. for the fall semester schedule. So do tune in next Friday. Check out Prescription Beats. Dr. Drums will be holding it down from 5 to 6, and then I will take over at 6 o'clock and give you a real all-killer, no-filler edition of Lonely Little Kitsch. I like to think that there's not a lot of filler in my shows anyways. You're welcome to disagree with me, but I don't know. It's going to be even tighter, even harder to turn off this semester because I'm down to an hour. Check me out online, facebook.com/lonelylittlekitsch. Give me a like, give me a follow, send me a message if you feel like it. And most of all, I hope that you will just keep it tuned right here to 91.1 FM over here on the left-hand side of your dial or streaming worldwide at WRUW.org. Thank you so much for joining me for this 2 hours of rock and roll music this Friday and all throughout the summer. It's been a pleasure. And I'll be back with you in just 1 week minus 1 hour. Let's play a little bit of a Joy Division song until the top of the hour, and then a mandatory study break. We'll take it from there. All right, everyone, take good care of yourselves and keep listening to great music.

0: 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I do like Cleveland. I really do, actually.
1: 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They have all the greatest blues for you to get in the groove. I know I do. The Woodchopper's Ball Show features famous blues artists such as Bessie Smith, B.B. King, and Marsha Ball. They play all the new and old blues music for your enjoyment. 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

0: 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Because while obesity happens 1 pound at a time, so does preventing it.
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1: 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And hey, thanks.

Hello, everyone. Thank you for tuning into WRUW 91.1 FM Cleveland, and thank you for coming back for another week of a mandatory study break. This week, I have a theme of the end of summer for you because it is the last week of the summer schedule. Exciting news, we are coming back, returning to Tuesdays at 11 a.m. to noon, starting next week, so mark your calendars. So that last song that you just heard was The Summer Ends by American Football. And before that, you heard Summer's Gone by Honey Dip. And the next song I have up for you is May by Brittle Stars.

Alrighty, so that last song was In the Summer by the Pearly Gate Crashers. And before that, you heard Stevie Wonder's Summer Soft. And one song before that was Nancy Sinatra's June, July, and August. Up next, you're gonna hear the song June Replay by Advantage Lucy.

That last song you just heard was Summer's Gone by In April March. Before that, we had Summer Girl by Hush Forte and Q. And one before that, we had Summer's Over by Jordana and TV Girl. Up next for you, I've got the song Bradley Goes to Summer's End by CQ.

So you just heard the song Eternal Summer by The Strokes. One more song for you to end out the hour, and that's going to be Suns Erupt by Neon Indian. Hope you guys enjoyed this little last celebration of summer and last Friday show we have here on a mandatory study break. Until next time, which is Tuesday at 11 a.m. now, I hope you have a great end of your summer, and I hope you have a smooth transition into fall. And if you ever need a break from studying, you know where to find me. All right. Thank you.

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